0: Love.
1: Good evening, Ann Arbor. This is Mike, sitting in for Hannah on Particulate Matters. You had me for a 2-hour rock block last week, and you are in luck again. Here we are, revisiting the past and looking towards the future. For the next 2 hours, we are going to explore all sorts of corners of the musical universe, including that first one that we just heard. That was Chicone Youth, aka Sonic Youth, doing their version of Addicted to Love. Chicone Youth is essentially Sonic Youth plus Mike Watt circa 1998. I think it was just them pretty much just messing around in the studio, having fun. Much like I'm going to be doing this here this evening. I would have loved to have played you Thurston Rapping, but unfortunately there's some unsavory language that he drops in his rap, so we're not going to be able to explore that one. But I thought I'd play one more off this record because it is just a special chapter in the history of Sonic Youth. And that was their version of Robert Palmer's Addicted to Love. And so why not hear, because it is called Chicone Youth, their version of Into the Groove as well by Madonna. Apparently, and I've read some articles and whatnot about this era of Sonic Youth, they legitimately were super into Madonna. I mean, I think she still is a superstar and huge musical act, obviously. But especially in the 80s, was really just starting to break out. And it sounds like Sonic Youth got swept up in that as well. And decided to make a whole album in tribute to her, if you want to call what they do in tribute, homage, their variation on a theme. So without further ado, let's take a listen to Chicone Youth doing Into the Groovy here on 88.3 WCBN FM Ann Arbor.

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Ann Arbor, A Square, y'all.

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1: All right. A little bit of a burner there going through that set. So let's run down what we just listened to here in the last 20 so minutes. Getting us started with the Avalanches, or actually, I think we went way back to the beginning of the hour. Ciccone Youth with Into the Groovy off the Whitey album. The Avalanches with Since I Left You off the album of the same name. Verbena with Into the Pink, also off the album of the same name. Decemberus with the seasonally appropriate July, July. A song I probably haven't heard in 25 or 30 years. That was the band Four Squirrels with Mighty KC, which was their tribute supposedly to Kurt Cobain. And then we just heard from Rancid doing Roots Radical. It is the bottom of the hour, so that means it is time for events. So let me run down what is happening in and around the Ann Arbor area the next few days for you if you're looking to get out and about and all over town. Getting us started tomorrow night, Monday night, at 6 p.m. at the Regal Beagle, we have a benefit for the Michigan 8 featuring WCBN's own Sleep Tight Tiger, Vampire Cowgirl, Galloping Hour, and Take Your Meds. This is a fundraiser for 8 pro-Palestinian protesters with ties to the U of M who are the subject of a raid by the FBI. Tuesday, 28th at 5 p.m., the Easy Street Jazz Band is playing at the Zalgaz Grotto on Stadium. Also on Tuesday at 8 p.m., the Stillhouse Junkies, a roots and bluegrass trio from Colorado, is playing at the Arc. Admission is free. Donations will be accepted for the nonprofit organization Food Gatherers. Wednesday at 7 p.m., the Seiko Jazz All-Stars featuring Alicia Alatuja and Benny Benack III. There's also going to be an 8:30 p.m. set for you night owls there on Wednesday. Thursday, Sonic Lunch, 11:30 a.m. to 1 p.m. down in Liberty Plaza. Joe Hertler and the Rainbow Seekers with Young Ritual. I have yet to make it out to a Sonic Lunch this year. It is on my list of things to do. I think Michigander's coming up here soon, so definitely going to try to get down for that one, as I'm sure all of Southeast Michigan will be. Thursday the 30th at 7 p.m., Birder, Maxine, Zora Roubois, and Birdie are all playing at Ziggy's. All About Eve is playing at 8 p.m. at the Arc. And finally, on Friday, Ann Arbor Taco Fest, day one, at the Washtenaw Farm Council grounds. There will be over 30 taco trucks, lucha libre wrestling, kids' activities, live music. The festival goes through August 2nd. 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Well, we've got a handful of tunes here to keep going. If you missed the top of the show, this is Mike from Oxcord Control filling in for Hannah on Particulate Matters. I've got a special two-hour show because my show comes up right after this. So we are going to just keep things rocking and rolling for the next hour and a half here. And up next, I'm going to squeeze in a request that came through the WCBN hotline. That's right. You can call in at 734-489-9894 or text the station. I'm sorry, that is the text. That's the text line. The phone number is 734-763-3500. Text line, 734-489-9894. But this is a band called The Faith Healers and a tune called Sparkling Chime. I've never heard it. We're going to listen to it together here. It got 5 stars on the WCBN review on the inside of the CD case. So let's give it a spin here. Looks like it is circa 1994. Out of the UK, so curious to hear it. Only on WCBN FM Ann Arbor.

That was Super Drag with The Emotional Kind. And prior to that, we heard early Jimmy Eat World. That was 17. Technically, that was a bonus track off Static Prevails. But that song and the Us 3 song, Come On Everybody, that we heard prior to that, I actually played off a sampler that I found today in my collection. I don't even remember getting this. I don't remember where I would have received it or procured it. But it is a sampler put together by the Coca-Cola Corporation, circa 1997, to promote their new and innovative beverage, Surge. And from the promo, since the product doesn't exist anymore, I feel like we can probably read this and get away with not getting in trouble here. But Surge is an intense new citrus soda, fully loaded, maximum chuggability, and thirst quenchingness. Surge is also about fun, good time with friends, and sharing, which is why your friend has given you this CD and coupons for Surge. Feed the rush. The coupons are still intact, so I don't know that I've ever had Surge. I guess I never will, but I did have two coupons for free Surge, I guess, at one point in my life. Anywho, you never know what you're going to find, even digging around your own stuff sometimes. Let's play some more music, shall we? As a reminder, this is Mike from Auxcord Control, so I'm filling in for Hannah on Particulate Matters right now, and we'll be going into the next hour for my show and keeping the good vibes going here for another hour or so. But let's tune into an album that came out last year that I got super into. This is a UK band that goes by the name of Caroline, and this is the song Tell Me I Never Knew That, here on 88.3 WCBN FM Ann Arbor.

It always will be. It always has been. It always has been. It always has been. It always has been. It always happens. It always happens. It always happens. It always happens. It always happens. It always happens. It always happens. It always happens. It always happens. This always happens. This always happens. This always happens. This always happens. This always happens. This always happens. This always happens. This always happens. This always happens. It always will be. It always will be. It always will be. It always will be. It always will be.

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1: Hey friends, it's Mike, and you are in hour two of a special two-hour edition of Oxcord Control. We just heard from the band Catherine, and if that sounds a little obscure, maybe familiar to you, they were a band in the 90s that came out of that same scene that Smashing Pumpkins and Liz Phair and everybody else did. They never quite made it like everybody else, but prior to Catherine, we heard from Caroline, and I just had to put those two together. Sometimes you have to amuse yourself, right? If you're doing nothing else at the radio station, make it fun for yourself. And we're going to make it fun for everyone listening for the next hour here as we continue to play some tunes. I've got a song up next. Actually, last hour, I played a song from the band Superdrag called The Emotional Kind. And that came off a split EP that came out on Vagrant back in 2001. And the split was with a band called The Anniversary. All of the songs on this EP are not available on streaming. I haven't even been able to find them on Bandcamp or anything. So wanted to share them all with the listening public. And we're going to listen to a tune from The Anniversary. This was around the era of their Your Majesty record, which is one of my favorites of theirs. And this is a tune that never really got released, but we're going to listen to it now. It's called The Nace. Whoa, here on 88.3 WCBN, FM Ann Arbor.

So good, so good. Just had to throw that in. If you can't entertain yourself, who can you entertain, right? That was Belle Biv DeVoe with Poison, going way back to 1990. If for some reason you didn't recognize that one, or maybe it triggered some synapses firing in the back of your brain from 30 plus years ago. Prior to that, we heard Nickel Creek doing a Pavement cover, circa 2002. That was Spit on a Stranger. Back before that song really sort of exploded in the last 5-10 years on Spotify. And then getting the set started was Jellyfish with Babies Coming Back. Jellyfish, if you're not aware, was a band back, again, in the late 80s, early 90s. Roger Joseph Manning Jr., Jason Faulkner, John Bryan was briefly associated with them, I think, for a minute. All sort of had been, well, Roger and Jason Faulkner are both in Beck's band currently, so interesting to see how, you know, some of these things materialize and what previous projects people were in. The most hilarious part about that band to me, though, they're based out of San Francisco, and they were part of this scene at the time called the Paisley Underground. And I can't even do it justice. It was a group of several like-minded bands and whatnot. But their clothing was truly atrocious. I mean, just the most god-awful combinations of 70s thrift and loud patterns and ill-fitting clothing. And you feel free to Google it if you're looking for something to marvel over. But anyway, that was Jellyfish. And we're going to listen to a couple more tunes here. It's been a busy weekend for music, both in Ann Arbor and just around the southeastern Michigan area in general. Morgan Wallen was here over the weekend. Thank you to all the Morgan Wallen fans for leaving your money here in Ann Arbor. And hopefully you all had a lovely time. I went and saw a fantastic show last night in Detroit. And we are going to feature several of those bands, actually all the bands I saw last night, including Stars, Broken Social Scene, and Metric, coming up later this hour. Jack White was at Pine Knob as well. And Pavement, while they did not come through Detroit, played in Cleveland, played in Chicago. So just a ton of great music going on this summer and more to come. So keep an eye out on the events calendar. Keep an eye out on the interwebs for all your favorite bands, both new and old, that are going on tour right now. But let's play some more music, shall we? This is Tao on the Get Down, Stay Down with We the Common here on 88.3 WCBN FM Ann Arbor.

rifle, a skeleton dry. All they wanted was a villain, and all they had was me. All they wanted was a villain, so then

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Apostle of Hustle with Cheap Like Sebastian off the National Anthem of Nowhere record. Apostle of Hustle is Andrew Whiteman, who is also in Broken Social Scene and had the lead vocal on the song we heard prior to that. That was Fire Eyed Boy off the self-titled Broken Social Scene album. And then getting things started was Stars with Your Ex-Lover Is Dead off Set Yourself on Fire. As I mentioned, saw Stars, Broken Social Scene, and Metric all last night. It was fantastic. And God bless Canadian music, you know? They just, I don't know what they have in the water there. I think it's called Cultural Grants or something like that, that just produces a ton of great music. Not that we don't have that in the States here too, but I don't know. There's just something about Canada. It hits me in all the right places. Anywho, we're going to listen to some more music. How about that? That sounds like a great idea. Including some more Canadian music. This was the band Metric who headlined last night, and we're going to hear a tune off their Fantasies record. One of the more rockin' records that they put out. They're sort of doing this electronic thing now, which is all right, but, you know, I prefer the rock. So let's rock out a little bit here with Metric. This is Help, I'm Alive here on 88.3 WCBN FM Ann Arbor.

Little Red Walls doing Colorful Revolution there. Prior to the Red Walls, we heard from PJ Harvey with Big Exit off Stories from the City, Stories from the Sea. Tegan and Sarah doing Alligator off Sainthood, Metric with Help I'm Alive. Off Fantasies in our Canadian rock block set there. Not everybody's Canadian, but that's all right. We'll call it that. I just was remembering over the weekend, which I guess we're still technically in, I was flipping through the old YouTube, and there's a pretty fun Vice video that got posted about Chef's Night Out. It's a woman who went and went to Winewood Organics, sampled some of their wares, and then proceeded to go to Zingerman's Roadhouse and Echelon and Blue Llama Jazz Club and several other Ann Arbor haunts. It's like 15 minutes on YouTube. Worth checking out. Just look up Vice and Chef's Night Out in Ann Arbor and you should be able to find it. Just got dropped maybe 2 weeks ago. Boo Boo's coming up next for Balkan Breeze, but until then, let's listen to some more music, shall we? Here on 88.3 WCBN FM Ann Arbor.

All right, so already an hour has passed. 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I hope everybody has a good night and Monday tomorrow. Thank you so much for tuning in. 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

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That was I'm Waiting for the Day by the Beach Boys. That is not a tone setter for today's show. Just wanted to play it. Today's going to be kind of like a post-rock situation. I haven't heard a lot of these songs. I'm familiar with most of the artists, so I kind of have a vague idea of what we're going to get ourselves into. But my preface is post-rock, some longer tracks. Actually, that's a lie. There's only a couple longer tracks, like one or two. But apart from that, it's going to be a great time. Hope you enjoy. Beach Boys, plot twist. We're now going to hear Adele May by Racecourse. I'll talk to you at about the halfway point, go over some events. Going to keep the talking to a minimum. Play some new stuff, some old stuff. It's all new to me. It's going to be a great time. Enjoy.

Welcome back to Trail Mix here on 88.3 WCBN FM Ann Arbor. We just heard, we just heard Mole by Lots of Hands. Before that, Emergency Turn Off by All Natural Lemon and Lime Flavors. I'm familiar with that band. Had not heard that song. That was really fun. Very space age, synthy. That one was immediately added to the playlist. Before that, The Landlord is Dead by Do Make Say Think. Cool band, Canadian, I believe. Before that, Autumn Birthdays by Summer 2000. I hadn't heard any of their other stuff apart from this album, which is called John Krasinski, as in the actor. I was doing a little research on them when I added this song to the playlist today. And all of their albums are titled after actors from The Office. I need to do some research on that. Not entirely sure what that's about, but thought it was hilarious. Before that, When We Shall Touch by Lift to Experience. Before that, Metal Through Her Lips by Oscar Lindsay. That's a brand new track. Not sure if that showed up on the Spinatron, but just came out. Great tune. Go check it out. Go check all of his work out. He's really talented. Before that, Adele May by Racecourse. That catches us up in terms of songs that we've heard so far. And now, what we've all been waiting for, the events for this week. Tomorrow, a benefit for the Michigan 8 featuring Sleep Tight Tiger, Vampire Cowgirl, Galloping Hour, and Take Your Meds at the Regal Beagle, 817 East Michigan Avenue in Ypsilanti. Organizers say this is for 8 pro-Palestine protesters with ties to the University of Michigan who are the subject of a raid by the FBI. Tuesday, the Stillhouse Junkies, a roots and bluegrass trio from Colorado, taking a visit to the ARC, 316 South Main Street. It's at 8 p.m., admission is free. What else we got this week? Lots of cool stuff. Wednesday the 29th, 7 p.m., the Psycho Jazz All-Stars featuring Alicia Olatuha and Benny Benick III. Don't have a location on that one. Maybe I'll get that in a sec. Sorry, guys. Anyway, looking forward to Thursday, July 30th, Birder, Maxine, Zora, Roybus, and Birdie playing at Ziggy's, 206 West Michigan Avenue, Ypsilanti, 7 p.m., July 30th, Thursday. Let's get one more in here. Ooh, cool one. July 31st, 5 to 10 p.m., Friday. 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Let's pick up where we left off. We're going to keep on this like post-rock, scary. It's not that scary. I saw Obsession recently. That's scary. But kind of a little, I don't even know what to say. I'm a big fan of this type of music. I should play it more. I'm having a great time this evening. We're going to pick it back up with Please Don't Cry, They Stopped Hours Ago, by Brave Little Abacus. Talk to you at the top of the hour-ish. Yeah, enjoy the tunes.

place like it in the whole world, like Coney Island when I was a youngster. No place in the world like it. It was so fabulous. Now it shrunk down to almost nothing, you see? And I still remember in my mind how things used to be. And, you know, I feel very bad. But people from all over the world came here. From all over the world. It was a playground. They call it the playground of the world over here. Anyways, when I was very small, I even got lost in Coney Island, but they found me on the beach. And we used to sleep on the beach here, sleep overnight. They don't do it anymore. Things changed, see. They don't sleep anymore on the beach.

Welcome back. We are almost at the top of the hour here on 88.3 WCBN FM Ann Arbor. We just heard Starting Over by LSD and the Search for God. Great tune. Groovy. Dual harmony, like battling vocals. Awesome. Before that, Retrace by EE. It's two lowercase e's. Before that, this was a funky one. Winter by Solar Freeman. Kind of the Coney Island, like, spoken word into the crazy rap. I think it was in French. I was a big fan of that one. That one was silly. Super cool. And after that, or before that, whoa. Please Don't Cry. They Stopped Hours Ago by Brave Little Abacus. The show was kind of an experiment, just seeing what would happen if I played a ton of stuff that I generally knew the vibe and tone of, but hadn't actually heard any of the songs. I had heard the last song we played and the Beach Boys one that I just really wanted to play. But apart from that, all new stuff. We're going to wrap it up with one last track. This one is a recommendation. Shout out DJ Tink. Forgive me this one. Shield of Faith by My Guitar is Trying to Kill Me. We're going to let this one ride. It's a long one. It's going to take us to the top of the hour. And I will see you next Sunday night. Enjoy.

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1: 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I'm Greg Bays, and this is Radio Babaluma, 3 hours of freeform radio that I bring to you every Sunday night, Monday morning, beginning at midnight. 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

0: Full of flies, mosquitoes, and filthy. 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

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I'm Greg Bays, and the name of this show is Radio Babaluma. Just wrapped up an hour of three-form radio. We got two more to go. We started with music of Miles Davis. It was Directions from Live at the Cellar Door. The Cellar Door Sessions in Washington, D.C., 1970. Follow that with music of Samba Mamas Mana, Circus Impala. Some music from Sweden, from 1970. We heard Iksimalu, mysterious outsider musician from Japan, with a song called Yogi Yogi Guru Guru Lama Lama, taken from a cassette collection of his work. That music was originally from 1981. Tickly Feather with For Rent from the compilation My Estro Generation. You heard Jandek, the one and only, from his 1981 record Later On, released on Corewood Industries. That was called So Fly, Max. Pretty sure that might be the first time I've ever played Jandek, at least on Radio Babaluma. Followed Jandek with Brent Lewis Ensemble, Cockroach Footage Restored, from a various artists collection called Blue, that was released by WFMU's Daniel Blumen as a 2016 Marathon Premium. Strapping Field Hands gave us Airplane Ticket, a single B-side from the mid-90s. We heard Fantastic Palace, I just got turned on to some music, I think from the 80s. It's called Hello, the Mellow Man, from a vinyl record called Early Recordings / Hello, the Mellow Man. From Finland, we heard Limanarina, whose name translates to Glue Creek, and that was 500 to 600 Perkia Lima, which translates to 500 to 600 jars of glue. From Detroit, we heard Nicodemus and Matches, When Will You People Learn? Sand gave us Dance On. A single from the early 80s from a group called Moot. It was called Mavis. Ruth performed Ma Belle. We wrapped up with Lee Scratch Perry and the Upsetters, Dentist. 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Thanks for staying up and listening to all this great music. 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

Here we go.

wrapping up the second hour of this week's Radio Babaluma right here on WCBN FM Ann Arbor with the music of Prince Farai and the Roots Radics. Throw Down Your Gun, dub. We started the 1 o'clock hour with relatively new music from Richard Youngs. It was from an album called Hidden, and that was side one, Hidden One, released on the Black Truffle label. We followed that up with Megan Alice Clune, not a single rough edge from her record, If You Do. We heard from the Spatulas, an alternate version of March Chant. Took that from 2024's Dot Dash Mixtape, Volume 2. Overhang Party from Japan with No Traveler Returns from their second record. We heard from a really interesting record, Gold Record Studio, live at Laney Flea Market, where the artists John Brummett and Lisa Mezzacapa set up a recording studio at a flea market and allowed folks to record for free and gave them records of their music. What we heard was the artist herself, Lisa Mezzacapa, jamming with Romy and Shelley on an untitled track. Follow that with the music of Les Georges Leningrad, Wunderkind, from their first album, Du Hot Dog to Moutard. Is that what it's called? Du Hot Dog Moutard Shoe. Two hot dogs, hot mustard. The Work, Mick Hobbs, Tim Hodgkinson, Bill Galanis, and friends, with the song Jay from their debut record, Rubber Cage, released on the Woof label in 1989. We heard from the Wayapi people of Guyana with The Giant Anteater, and that was a sextet of Wilapile, Kwataka, Tola, Kakayatoli, Kunolo, and Yawulu, all playing wooden clarinets and other reed instruments. John Gill, accompanied by Tony Conrad, gave us A Midnight Rain of Green Wrens at the World's Tallest Building. Smack Dab gave us a cover of Love's Bummer in the Summer, Smack Dab, Linda Haygood, who would join Latter Day W, who we've heard on the show before. Michio Kadotani with Two People at the Same Time from the Rotting Telepathies collection, released on the PSF label. Aaron Dillaway, last track off of his record, Modern Jester, After the Showers. And like I said, we wrapped up with Prince Farai. Stay tuned, we have one more hour. We're going to stretch out with music of Roland Kane and more in the 2 o'clock hour. 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

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We started the 2 o'clock hour with the music of Roland Kane, Reflet du Spectral, a kind of a coda to his even longer piece, Spectral. This was recorded by the great Roland Kane in 2003. The trio of KG Hino, Jim O'Rourke, and Oren Embarchi with Invited In, Practically Drawn In by Something Facing the Exit of This Hiding Place. Who is it that went in? From their third record, Imi Kazushi. And then we wrapped up with Le Bradford, Hero, from A Stable Reference. 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I'm Greg Bays, and I invite you to join me again tonight at 6:30 p.m. for Audio Fireplace. 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
5: 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Okay. Hello, this is Left at London, and you're listening to WCBN-FM Ann Arbor, Michigan. Hello, you're listening to Left... Well, hold on. This is not Left at London that you're listening to. Maybe it is. I'm not sure. This is pre-recorded. But you are listening to WCBN-FM Ann Arbor, Michigan, and I am Left at London. So those two things are at least, you know, the truth.
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Good morning, Ann Arbor. 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And this is the Waffle House All-Star Hour with me, DJ Gray. It's an early Sunday, but for those of us who are around here more usually in the city, you've survived the Morgan Wallen apocalypse. The last show was last evening, so you've made it. Congratulations. I'm sorry for those of you who experienced all of the very many instances of perhaps indecent exposure, if we can say it politely. The FCC asked us to say such things politely in the morning. Lots of videos that cropped up online of some real rowdy rabblers that made their way into Treetown this weekend to go see that absolute racist guy, Morgan Wallen. Jeez. So as a sort of penance for surviving, congratulations for all of us surviving such an event. I'm going to play you a bunch of local country and folk this morning in an attempt to kind of work as a sort of audio mouthwash to get all that country or corporate country, stadium country, absolute crap washed out of your ears. So you won't find any Post Malone crossovers throwing chairs off of Nashville quote-unquote dive bars that are certainly not divey at all, and here on WCBN you're not going to find somebody who charges you $25 for a Jack and Coke. It's just going to be all good, all local country and folk, so stick around. Thanks so much for listening to your local radio. You're listening to the good stuff. Keep it turned all the way to the left. And I'll check back in with you around the halfway point. Thanks for being here. Love you. Bye.

0: soliloquy, Paul?
1: Well, a soliloquy is where you kind of look away off and kind of talk to yourself.
0: Oh.
1: They used to do that a whole lot back then. You do it today and somebody will take you away.

Would you believe it? You're still listening to WCBN FM Ann Arbor. And this is still the Waffle House All-Star Hour with me, DJ Gray. Thanks for being here this morning. Like I said at the top of the hour, we're washing our ears out of the corporate country racist slop that Morgan Wallen brought into town by listening to an all-local set of country artists and folk artists from in and around this area. I'm keeping it to Michigan more generally, but trying to keep it mostly Southeast Michigan. So let me walk you through what we've been listening to. Right now, I'm talking over the Joyful Noise version of Tyler Childers' Can I Take My Hounds to Heaven? As I often do so. And I'll probably play a full track of his instrumentals at some point towards the end. He's not local. I wish he was, but he's not. But, you know, good stuff's good stuff. But for the rest of our time together, it will all be local, except for maybe a little Tyler in there. We were just listening to the Ragbirds' On Your Side. What year was this? This was produced in 2016 from their The Threshold and the Heart album. They are a five-piece band from Ann Arbor. They've been active since 2005. And I played you their track On Your Side. This is part of this album's larger quest to detail the ins and outs of a 20-year-long relationship between two people. Really good stuff. I might play you some more of that later in the hour. Prior to that, we were listening to the debut album for Bones Mackie and the Sun Dodgers that was released in 2001 out of Woodward Records up there in New Baltimore. I played you Blue Water Baby, which the band describes as an upbeat ode to summertime escapades on Lake St. Clair or the freshwater lake nearest you. This was made in Ipsy, and they note big thanks to the staff at WSDS out there making music. I liked that stuff too. It was very old school sounding. I played you some Joe Serapierre, You Wanna Get With Me, from their album My Blue Heaven. Joe is so local that they were a WCBN DJ. Oh gosh, my music cut out. Hold on. Here, have some more backing music. We listened to Misty Lynn and the Big Beautiful's Oh Ypsilanti. Misty Lynn Bergeron's been making music here in Southeast Michigan for a long time, about two decades. And Misty Lynn opened for Kris Kristofferson and Pete Seeger way back. And of course, that song, Oh Ypsilanti, off of their 2023 Alms for Sots album. Really good stuff. I just love it. Ypsilanti has such a perfect country music name. And it really needs to get used in country music more. I played you Frontier Ruckus's Animals Need Animals. I played Rolly Tussings and the Midwest Territory Band. Killer band name. And played their cover of Lost My Gal from Memphis, which is a cover of the Andy Kirk song originally done in 1930. Played Chris Buhalis's Kenai Dreams. Steppin' in It's Plenty from their album release Children Take Your Shoes Off. Michigan Rattlers' The Heat, off their Evergreen album from 2018. And I opened this whole set not with a country song, but with Queen's Lazy on a Sunday Afternoon, because I think that it's good to manifest these things for yourself. And I am suffering from jet lag, so I'm going to be lazy on this Sunday afternoon particularly. Let's keep this stuff rolling. What can I play for you next? The FM desk here is awash with local country music. Let's see. I think I'm going to play you Laura Bates and Brandon Foote's Leelanau Hills. I hope I pronounced that right. Please
Oh, please, Michigan Natives, tell me if I pronounced that wrong. Off of their Jubilee album. So that's what we're going to go to next. I'll talk to you towards the end of the hour. Oh gosh, I've been yapping for so long. I'll play you what we've got, and I'll read the backtrack list when we get there. Thanks so much for listening to WCBN. We love you lots, and I'll talk to you in a bit. Love you, bye. Back on my-

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1: It's still WCBN. Thanks so much for listening. I'll read you back what we've been listening to for these last couple of minutes, because the time just flies at the end of the hour. So we were just listening to the Ragbirds. That was their song Six Wheels, off of their live album We Belong to the Love, that was released in 2013. And that's recorded live at the Blind Pig here in Ann Arbor. We also listened to Uncle Earl's Wish I Had My Time Again from their release Waterloo, Tennessee. I love to see a Tennessee shout out, especially when it happens to be a local Michigan band. I played you an incredibly short song that we have on our digital catalog by Timothy Monger. That's the North Star Lounge, from their Last Known Address EP from 2024. Almost everything on that EP is less than a minute, and I really love that. I,

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1: 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It's directed at you. The big beat that's filled with the demon forces of hell. That has a meaning that wants to bypass mom and dad and go straight to the heart of the young person. It's inspired by the devil for one reason. And I'm going to tell you what it is.
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Today we're doing, I think, the first Vocaloid show I've ever done on this show, at least. We're going to do top Vocaloid hits going backwards through the ages. That is the song that revived Vocaloid in the modern consciousness from 2 years ago. It feels crazy that was 2 years ago. Mesmerizer with Hatsune Miku and Kasane Teto, which we now get so many of those, but it was very revolutionary at the time. We're going to keep on going backwards. I couldn't decide which way I wanted to do, but I thought it was too funny to go from Musica Libre into Mesmerizer. So we're going backwards today. I am accepting requests. If you have a favorite Vocaloid song, a song that defined an era for you, please message in at 734-763-3500. That is on the website as well, if you did not catch that. And we will keep it rolling with Culture by Tsumiki.

Venom by Kairiki Bear, before that Phony by Tsumiki, SIU by Maritu, Goddess or Kamipoi by Pinocchio P, and Culture by also by Tsumiki. We've made it into about the year. I think Venom was 2017. So that's all of those songs I feel, at least in my brain, are the more modern Vocaloid songs. We're entering this sort of middle ages before the Great Revival, at least the build-up to the Great Revival. I have nothing post-Great Revival, mainly because the Great Revival happened largely in America, actually. A lot of huge American Vocaloid producers started coming out after Mesmerizer, using the combination of Miko and Taro. Don't get me wrong, there's plenty of large names of Japanese producers that have come up in that time as well, but going off of these are the most popular Vocaloid songs in the fandom, I felt I couldn't use a lot of the Japanese ones, post-Mesmerizer at least. Also, I'm just not as familiar with it. I'm old. Old in this fandom, at least. We're going into the Middle Ages then. Songs that were popularized by games I have not played. Songs that maybe just weren't as popular overall because the fandom overall wasn't as popular at this time. So we'll get it started with Outburst Dreamer Boys.

ちょっと。

That was Rolling Girl by Wawaka. May he rest in peace. Before that, Matoryoshika by Hachi. Gomenne, Gomenne, my Kikuo. The Fox's Wedding by Masa. And Outburst Dreamer Boys by Kagome P. We're about to enter the era of Vocaloid I treasure most. It's the game era, at least that's what I know it as. The games, almost every popular song was at least featured in, if not popularized by, the games themselves, Project Diva. But I also find that it's such an interesting, Vocaloid is such an interesting genre, especially looking at it from like an independent music perspective. Largely, these are just people in their bedroom making albums and putting them online. And you have people like the group that made Outburst Dreamer Boys recently, coming out with like light novels and animes and making music for animes. This is like a platform that a lot of people, even the first couple artists that I played, like Tsumiki, to then form like larger, greater music careers. So even though it's like a isolated genre in and of itself, and it's based on using a proprietary software, there's all sorts of utaus and different ways to get around that, and people do, and it's created this own insulated, independent internet music community. So while it's not necessarily the typical independent Japanese music that I play, I do find it very interesting, especially as a fan of the games. That's definitely how I got into it. So we'll go into some of my favorite songs from this era. We'll start with Meltdown by Iroha, my personal favorite Vocaloid song.

Kokoro by Torabaruta P. Before that was Melt by Hatsune Miku and Supercell, The Disappearance of Hatsune Miku by Cosmo, and Meltdown by Iroha. This has been Anarchy in Japanske on WCBN FM Ann Arbor. Stay tuned for more East Asian, Southeast Asian tunes on Radio Zilla. I'm going to end, well, we have a little bit of time. I'm going to end with probably just one song that went really, that was the start of Miku in my eyes, at least. Not her original demo songs or even the first song made with her, but the songs that blew up on Nico Nico, which was the Japanese version of YouTube, and really catapulted Miku into her first era, into getting a video game, and then everything we've already listened to before. So here is the classic Miku Miku ni shite ageru.

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This coming weekend, Ben Tankard will be performing at the Ford Lake Park in Ypsilanti, Michigan. So that's taking place on Friday, July 31st at 7 p.m. Also got the 53rd Annual Arab and Chaldean Festival. Day one will be in Hart Plaza in downtown Detroit. It'll be a free festival featuring food and vendors starting at noon with live music, folkloric dancers, and the fashion show after 5:30 p.m. The festival will continue on August 2nd. So you can find day one information on wcbn.org/events. It'll be August 1st this Saturday, or next Saturday, it's all day, so noon to the end of the day. All right, thanks so much for tuning in. Don't turn that dial, we have Tones on next. Awesome Sunday lineup. Hope everyone's having a great weekend. Nice and breezy weather and some nice air quality changes from the last few weeks. Thanks so much for tuning in, and don't turn that dial.

We are wrapping up today, but I didn't forget the Tao Te Ching reading of the day. If you want to be a great leader, you must learn to follow the Tao. Stop trying to control, let go of fixed plans and concepts, and the world will govern itself. The more prohibitions you have, the less virtuous people will be. The more weapons you have, the less secure people will be. The more subsidies you have, the less self-reliant people will be. Therefore, the master says, I let go of the law and people become honest. I let go of economics and people become prosperous. I let go of religion and people become serene. I let go of all desires for common good, and the good becomes common as grass. All right, that is the Tao Te Ching reading of the day. Thanks so much for tuning in. I didn't announce much, but I did upload every song to Spinatron, so you can check it out if you're listening live at WCBN.org. It's also available on Spinatron if you happen to hear this as a rerun. I have a little bit of a jazzy song now. I know I've been playing mostly 70s soul music, or I don't know what we call this, dance music, a lot of shake. I played some of Con Funk Shun, their 1978 record Love Shine, and then a lot of KC and the Sunshine Band today. We heard KC and the Sunshine Band Part 3, the 1976 release with I'm Your Boogeyman, Keep It Come in Love, as well as Shake, Shake, Shake, Shake Your Booty. We also listened to Kool and the Gang's The Force, released in 1977. And I'd say another noteworthy pick was the Bar K's Running In and Out of My Life off the 1979 release Enjoy. I'm really into a song I've played a few times on the show, so I avoided doing it today, but it's called Move Your Boogie Body. And it's really lovely, and that's the song that plays immediately after Running In and Out of Your Life. So it was a nice, more emotive touchstone. But a lot of dance music today. You can check it out on Spinatron, Lucky Spin with Juju. 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

0: All right, folks. 6:14 Monday morning. You're tuned into WCBN FM Ann Arbor. That was Jonathan Wilson with the Gordon Lightfoot tune, The Way I Feel, from his album Gentle Spirit. That came out in 2011 on Bella Union. Before that, Trombone Shorty, Something Beautiful, that featured Lenny Kravitz. That's from Back of Town in 2010. And we started the show off by Touching Your Brain with You Touch My Brain by George Duke, from his 2010 record, Deja Vu. Next up, a couple of Wilco tracks. First up, I Love My Label, the Nick Lowe track.
1: Oh, yes.

0: Hey folks, 6:30. You're tuned in to WCBN FM Ann Arbor. This is DJ Mike V, and the show's Breakfast Jams every Monday morning, 6 to 8 a.m. in the summer. You just heard David Crosby and Graham Nash with I Used to Be a King from Crosby and Nash Live in 77. This past weekend, I saw Graham Nash with Emmylou Harris at Meadowbrook in Rochester Hills. Great show. They both put on a great set. Graham Nash played that tune. Emmylou Harris before that with Poncho and Lefty, and she played that tune, the Towns Van Zandt tune that Willie and Merle made popular, but Emmylou did before them. That's from Luxury Liner in 76. Billy Bragg and Wilco before that from the first Mermaid Avenue record in 98, Hoodoo Voodoo. If you don't know, that's a collection of records Billy Bragg and Wilco did together, creating songs around Woody Guthrie lyrics without music. Great projects. Wilco before that, starting off that last segment with I Love My Label. Now is a portion of the show where we get into the Parliament Funkadelic celebration. Last week was George Clinton's birthday, the P-Funk architect. Also, the day after, or 2 days after his birthday, was Gary Scheider's birthday. He played guitar and sang in Funkadelic. So we're going to spend some time this morning celebrating P-Funk. First up, from Funkadelic, their last record in 2014 is going to be Where Would I Go?
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All right, folks, checking in here in the midst of our P-Funk celebration. Last week was George Clinton's birthday, 85, I think. Still out there playing and working, not retired. And Gary Scheider's birthday, RIP. He played guitar in Funkadelic back in the day. So we started off with Where Would I Go, which is from the last Funkadelic album, 2014. That song was written with Gary Scheider's son, Garrett Scheider. You and your folks, me and my folks, followed that from Maggot Brain in 71. Funkadelic, Biological Speculation after that. Then you heard Parliament with Testify. And you just heard Let's Make It Last from Cosmic Slop by Funkadelic. That was a 1973 release. Next up, something from the clones of Dr. Funkenstein.

0: pill. They say the bigger the headache, the bigger the pill, baby. Call me the big pill. Dr. Funkenstein, the disco fiend with the monster sound, the cool goo with the bum transplant.
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Yo, this is George, Dr. Funkenstein, Clinton, and I'm always checking out WCBN-FM 88.3. I heard you before. I'm out in Brooklyn, so I check that all the time.

All right, folks, that was Who Says a Funk Band Can't Play Rock, the Funkadelic tune. They do it all. That's from One Nation Under a Groove in 1978. And as a reminder, we're celebrating George Clinton's and Gary Scheider's birthdays. Those were both last week, RIP Gary. George turned 85. Before that, Parliament, Wizard of Finance from Funkadelic versus the Placebo Syndrome. 77 is when that was released. And before that, Right On from Chocolate City in 1975. You heard Dr. Funkenstein before that from Clones of Dr. Funkenstein. Up next, another Parliament tune. This one from the Mothership Connection, Unfunky UFO.

he's the disco version. He is the long playing lover. Well, it's the wig out.

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1: All right, folks, coming up on 7:30 a.m. Monday morning, that's the end of our P-Funk celebration. It was George Clinton's birthday last week. He turned 85. And Gary Scheider, guitar player, vocalist, songwriter in Funkadelic. It was his birthday, but he's no longer with us. R.I.P. Gary. Hope you enjoyed that hour of P-Funk music. I certainly did. We're going to roll out of it with a Bobby Blue Bland tune, Ain't No Love in the Heart of the City.

All right, folks, 7:55 in the a.m. Monday morning. That was the incomparable Mazzy Star with Fade Into You, their 1993 sort of hit. The Kinks before that with Everybody's Gonna Be Happy from Kinda Kinks in 1965. Before that, you heard Steve Earle with This City, I'll Never Get Out of This World Alive. That was the album. So Everybody's Gonna Be Happy, I'll Never Get Out of This World Alive. Didn't really notice that before, but those juxtapose a bit. Crazy Horse before that. I got a Crazy Horse compilation recently. They did stuff on their own without Neil. And there's some good stuff in there. Like this tune I played, Downhill by Frank San Pedro, who joined Crazy Horse in the mid-70s, played with Neil on Zuma and lots of other great records. That was from the Crazy Horse record Crazy Moon in 77. Neil Young and Crazy Horse before that from Toast, which is an album I think they recorded some time ago, but just released in 2022. Quit was the song. Before that, Lucinda Williams doing Don't Let Me Down, the Beatles tune from Lucinda Williams Sings the Beatles from Abbey Road. That came out in 2024. And we started this runoff after the hour of P-Funk. If you missed it, go to the archives. You can scroll down on the webpage. If you're on a computer, it's on the left-hand side. If you just scroll down on your phone, you're going to run into it. You can stream all the shows from the last 2 weeks, including mine. And you can check out some P-Funk. Start your week right. So Bobby Blue Bland started that runoff with Ain't No Love in the Heart of the City. We're going to wrap the show up with something new from Brother Wallace. It's called You're the Man. It's from his new album, Electric Love.

0: helping you sometimes. Paranoia is a hipster's disease. Yeah, like I was at a party once, you know, in the cemented park out in front of the UN building. You know, and I got drugged, so I split. Then I walked over to 2nd Avenue and 40th, and I went to this little restaurant, you know, a Needix or a Rikers or something. And I ordered a bowl of Jell-O, you know, with milk, raspberry Jell-O. And it was great, so I ordered another bowl. But halfway through my third bowl of raspberry Jell-O, I realized that if I ordered another bowl, the counterman would call the cops, you know. There's this nut eating Jell-O, looks funny to me, better come over and pick him up. You know, so I split, you know, I got in the wind very carefully. So I got out and I got to 42nd Street to a Rudley's and I have another bowl of Jell-O, same kind. And man, I want to tell you, I worked my way up to 68th Street eating Jell-O, driven by hunger and paranoia. You know, because life is not without its hazards, man. You know what I mean?
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Running on hunger and paranoia, indeed, for 50 plus years. Don't you know it? This is Faux Show Radio, your regular Monday morning installment. Thanks so much to DJ Mike V for 1 hour of Parliament this morning. Where else are you going to hear that? I'll say it again. This is WCBN FM Ann Arbor. And in honor of the freaky sunsets, thanks to wildfire smoke and a burning planet. And climate change is not real, right? Here's some Quiet Sun and Sol Caliente. Thanks for listening.

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2: 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This is Faux Show Radio. We're digging deep this morning, I promise. I went on a digging trip to Ginkgo. Ginkgo Records downtown, I will shout them from the rooftops. So much good stuff, I had to stop myself. I bought enough to fit in their new tote bag, and that was about it. So anyway, if I pay them money, I can talk about them, right? Who knows? Anyway, let's see. What did we listen to this morning? I got to make sure my channels. Right now we're listening to some Italo disco featuring the one and only Giorgio Moroder. I wanted to share that one with you. All right. We started out with Because the Sun Has Been Freaky as Hell. And if you look up to the sky, you know what I mean. So it always reminds me of the front cover of Mainstream from Phil Manzanera's Quiet Sun. So in fitting fashion, we started out with Sol Caliente from this amazing release on the Antilles label. When did that come out? 70-something. 76. Nice. And then a new score. I can't not start out with a little Prague, I suppose. So new discovery to me, a group called Stackridge. British art slash Prague rock. Always ticks all the boxes. We heard No One's More Important Than the Earthworm from their Extravaganza release. It was between this and The Indifferent Hedgehog, but that was a little low-key. And then after that, I scored a copy of Beard of Stars, Tyrannosaurus Rex. More freaky Mark Bolan, everyone's favorite flake. Just love it. Had to play it. I think one of these, next time I'm on album sides, you can count on hearing some Beard of Stars. Do you think those were actually crumbs? Caught in the light just right? Maybe. Anyway, that was from 1970. Out on Blue Thumb. It actually has a blue thumbprint on it. And then a discovery. I bought this solely on the cover, and I was rewarded mightily. The track was The Lone Ranger. It's a 12-inch EP, 45 speed, from a group called Quantum Jump. And I don't even know what's going on. They might be German, I don't know. But the front, and it did populate in the database. So if you go to our website at wcbn.org and click, actually on the homepage, it's scrolling right now. But there's a picture of the Lone Ranger thinking thought bubble. Where is Tonto? And Tonto is behind him, ready to drive an axe into his head. I think that speaks a lot for that relationship, right? And then more new, I think this is French disco, French spacey disco from a group called Space. The album was Deliverance, and the track was Air Force. We heard that from, they came out on Because. No, actually, this copy is out on Vogue, 1977. That was a score. All of these were scores, I must say. And then we rounded out the set with a group called Wide Boy Awake. I don't know who they're trying to be, but on the front of this cover, there's a lot of, like, Dexy's Midnight Runners meets, I don't know. They're all wearing suspenders, and one dude has on some dollar store Yeezys wrapped on his feet, and they have assorted headwear. This was from 1980, 82. So that should help you plan accordingly for your mental picture. I should try to take a picture. It's not populating in the database, and that does not surprise me. But we heard Chicken Outlaw from that. And I have a feeling if Mike P is listening, that delighted him to no end. He is a connoisseur of chicken songs. I'll just say that much. So let's move on to some events information, because that is what we do here. That is a service that we provide. So let me, again, adjust some levels. See where we're at. We only have 2 minutes left. Let's see. I'll read this quickly. Today is Monday, July 27th. There is a benefit tonight at the Regal Beagle starting at 6 p.m. for the Michigan 8, featuring our very own Sleep Tight Tiger, Vampire Cowgirl, Galloping Hour, and Take Your Meds. So this this event is said to be a benefit for the 8 pro-Palestinian protesters with ties to U of M who were subject of a raid by the FBI. Let's do something about that. Tomorrow, the 28th of July at 5 p.m. is the Easy Street Jazz Band at the Zellgas Grotto, as per usual. The Stillhouse Junkies. This is a roots and bluegrass outfit from Colorado. At the Arc at 8, that's tomorrow. Dead Mountaineers Hotel is an Estonian science fiction horror film from 1979. That's Tuesday at 9:30 p.m. at the Dreamland Theater in Ipsy. All right, I think that's all I'm going to read. The Taco Fest, what? Sorry. 5 to 10 p.m. on Friday, the Ann Arbor Taco Fest, day one. At the Washtenaw Farm Council grounds, there will be 30 taco trucks. Lucha Libre Wrestling, I'm so there. The festival goes through August 2nd. 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And now I must give you some French disco covers of Ian Dury and the Blockheads.

I did not expect to have this much fun this morning. I don't know if it's all the gunshots or what. Come on, John Wayne. This track is called John Wayne is Big Leggy, from a group called the Hazy Fantasy, 1982. It's another 12-inch. I guess I'll just go ahead and tell you what we listened to. I'm hopping around. You know how when you hop around, you pretend like you're on a horse whipping it? That's what I'm doing right now. You just can't see it. For the Hazy Fantasy, did I say this was the groovy long version of John Wayne is Big Leggy? Because I think that's important to note. Before that, we heard Betty LeVette. This is another cool 12-inch. Trance Dance. This was the dub version side, so side two of a 12-inch EP out on Street King from 1984. And then, as I mentioned, French disco version meets Ian Dury and the Blockheads with Sex and Drugs and Rock and Roll. From Patrick Duvet and his Sweet Perversions. That's a good one. That came out on Disc Clouseau in 1977. I don't remember what's on the backside of that, but again, just gems this morning. And then we finished out the, I don't think I told you fully what we were listening to under events calendar. It was a group called Brain, featuring Giorgio Moroder with D-I-X-O. Some Italo disco to get you moving. From 1982. All right, let me see. I think that's all I'm going to say. So thanks so much for tuning in to WCBN. I'll be back in a little bit, but if you'd like to get a hold of the DJ down here in the cool, cool basement of the Student Activities Building on the campus of the University of Michigan, you can digitize in 734-763-3500. Alternately, you can message the DJ, which has been happening quite a bit. My switchboard is lighting up. You can text 734-489-9894. So where are we going to go? All right, I know where we're going. Thanks so much for listening to WCBN FM Ann Arbor. 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My name is DJ Ish, and I'll be here for another hour. And you should too.

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All right, I'm going to let this one roll. That's Animotion, and I know you're going to know this one. But I'm going to talk over it for a minute, just because. You're listening to WCBN FM Ann Arbor. You know this, right? I'm not going to play it. This is DJ Ish, and you are listening to the Faux Show radio program every Monday from 8 to 10 in the morning. All right, what did we listen to? So much fun. Deep scoring from Ginkgo Records. And then I brought in a few nuggets of my own. So anyway, I implore you people, please dig through the 12-inch bins. It is a gold mine filled with diamonds. So there. We started off the... Let me see. I told you about the Hazy Fantasy. John Wayne is big leggy. I really just wanted to say that again because it's amazing. After that, we followed with Adrian Ballou that took us through the 9 o'clock hour with Big Electric Cat. That came from his Lone Rhino album from 82. That was in his jungle phase, I believe. So, I know you want to hear this. Not going to do it. And then, by request, don't get me started on a cowboy set, people, because I'll go there. So, by request, we heard Boys Don't Cry, the group, not the song, with I Wanna Be a Cowboy. Yep. Yo, yo, yippee-yi-yo, yo. That's a blast from the past. That came from 84 and had a, I picked the version that had a really cold ending, so I had to recover quickly. And then in my, well, I don't think, it wasn't a quest, but it is now. I think I have so many certain ratio 12-inch singles that I'm going to have to, like, intentionally start looking for them now. But I grabbed a 12-inch, out on mute, of course, a certain ratio's Mickey Way, the candy bar version. Yeah, that was pretty good. Let me see. And then after that, we listened to I Engineer, the dub version from Animotion. Yes, you know them. That was on the, that's, at least it's in the database, but it's from about 86. So there's a bunch of different versions. So I suppose we could let, I'm going to do it. Let's listen to Obsession by Animotion because it's that kind of day. Anyway, thanks for tuning in to WCBN FM Ann Arbor. I guess we shall just commence with the dance party this morning.

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0: Why? I don't know. 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

Emperor Penguins and that Millie Bob.

So there's a way out of that corner you've painted yourself into. And maybe you're just gonna have to dig that ditch a little bit deeper before you can get out of it. Well, you just gotta stand up. I mean, if you sit down all your life, what are you gonna do? I mean, you're just gonna have to climb up right over yourself and get out of there. I mean, that mess you're in, you're just gonna have to get out of it. You're gonna have to decide you're gonna do it. You're gonna have to decide you wanna do it, and then you're just gonna do it. So, oh!

All right, that's all I'm going to give you of Spaceman 3. Because it's literally 20 more minutes of this. Anyway, thanks so much for tuning in to Fosho Radio this morning. My name is DJ Ish, and I'm only here for 12 more minutes, I think. 13, to be exact. So, what did we enjoy in the set of music this morning? Oh, yes, after the Animotion commotion, we heard from Pauline Murray and the Invisible Girls with their track Mr. X. I picked up this record and I was very happy. From the album of the same name, came out in 1980 on the Elusive label. And then a super amazing compilation I picked up called Plastic Dance 1, Domestic Synth Pop and Plugged in Punk, compiled by Andy Votel and Doug Shipton. This is deep and wide. We heard from a group called Biting Tongues in the track You Could Choke on That. It's a snarling DIY Mank Funk jam from debut LP by Early Graham Massey Outfit. I've got another one coming up from that we really must enjoy. There's a lot on here. It goes from French disco to laser techniques to, of course, German music. And I think we're going to hear the Melbourne Kosmische. So Aussie, or Aussie if you say it that way. Kosmische, however you say that too. I'm done pronouncing things for the day. Let me see. After the Biting Tongues, we heard from the Monochrome Set, March of the Eligible Bachelors from the album Eligible Bachelors from 1981. This is a surprise score. I've been looking for this for a long time, and I found it. And then some Jerry Harrison, mainly because I wanted to hear the tune Magic Jaime from his Red and the Black from 1980. Such a good one. And then Martha and the Muffins with Sins of Children from 1982's Dance Park, out on Muffin Music. And then right now, we're just listening to Ecstasy in Slow Motion from the super chunky Spaceman 3 double album Dream Weapon, which is labeled as an evening of sitar music with no sitars present. So, anyway, I'm going to let you vibe on this for just maybe 12 more seconds, and then we'll pick it up just a little bit. And then 45 Revolutions is next. So stay tuned to WCBN FM Ann Arbor.

years of 2001. Do you think they can handle me? Cause I'm no good where I can handle you. It don't make no sense if you think I can do it as well as you want me to do.

Are you feeling the fire of desire? I know I am. This is Lane Cook. She's hot with 2,000 watts from the album of the same name. Released in 2020, but I think it came out before that on Terrestrial Funk. And I do not take credit for the misapostrophatized title. So there, I'll disclaim that. Anyway, 45 Revolutions is coming up next. We heard from Don Gear before this. Not the Aussie Cosmisha, which I thought. This was actually some LA glam. There's a Star in You from that Plastic Dance Volume 1. So I'm going to let it roll out with Lang here, and then maybe a message, and then get ready for 45 Revolutions. 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I'll be back Wednesday at 6 p.m. for some fun and games, so don't miss that. 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

All right, so there's no 45 Revolutions DJ here at the moment, so just enjoy some of our archival productions. Thanks for listening.

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2: This is the place. Thanks to Tom C. for just folking around. It comes to us each and every Saturday morning from 9 a.m. to 10 a.m. right here on WCBN-FM Ann Arbor. It's time now for some bluegrass. I'm your host, Bo Priatics. Throw in a little yogurt, too. Here's Tom T. Hall to tell us all about it.

0: Invited over everybody's good friend, and here he is, Bill Monroe and his bluegrass boy. Bill, where you been keeping yourself, son?
1: Oh, Cobus, we've been making personal appearances throughout the Southland.
0: All over the South.
1: Right.
0: Well, I'll tell you, buddy, we're sure glad to have you here with us, and I think it's just about high time that you and the boys cut loose on a real good song. So you step front and center and tell the folks which one it'll be.
1: Thank you, thank you. We have a number out on Decca Record now entitled Blue Moon of Kentucky.

0: And there's the Stanley Brothers, How Mountain Girls Can Love. Or to put it another way, Wahoo, or perhaps Yeehaw, I'm sorry. Wrong dialect there. Beyond that, the Stanley Brothers, Somebody Touched Me. Remember when I was shorter, people would say I was touched. I don't think that's quite the same thing, but I'll take it. The Stanley Brothers, Old Country Church. Quite a spiritual place. There's a few around Ann Arbor. And they're very peaceful, and there's a sense of antiquity about them. Take Courage on Tomorrow from Bill Monroe. I have no idea what dialect that is. It's Take Courage, capital U, N, apostrophe, Tomorrow, with capital T. Behind that, Bill Monroe, Rocky Road Blues. Not the ice cream, but the actual pavement, the metaphorical pavement. Bill Monroe and his bluegrass boys with I'm Sitting on Top of the World, single version. Bill Monroe, Cry, Cry, Darling. Bill Monroe, I think we heard A Good Woman's Love stuck in there. And Blue Moon of Kentucky behind that. Just because it's a rouser with the MC and all that. And there was a song of complaint previous to that. You'll find her name written there. And we opened up with Bill Monroe for Breakfast from Tom T. Hall, and that is the name of the program. Thank you very much for tuning in. We've got Bluegrass until noon, and then Mick will be in with the Down Home Show. It's going to be good.
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You're listening to WCBN FM Ann Arbor. This is The Earth Says Hello with Bird Boy. That is me saying hello to you on this fine Monday morning. That was just Joni Mitchell with California. I am moving in a few weeks, not to California, but I have been feeling a little sentimental. And so today we are going to be listening to songs that are sentimental to me for various reasons. Most if not all of them are associated with a specific person or time in my life in Ann Arbor, probably mostly college. Next up we're going to the Indigo Girls with Kid Fears live, which I got to see live. Not this version, because it's from before I was born, but last year at a very wonderful special concert. So, anyways, thanks for sticking with me.

0: Hello again. We are a little shy of half an hour through the show, but I have a little more to say today, so I thought I would start telling you what we've been listening to. Right now in the background, we have Wes Montgomery with I Say a Little Prayer for You. Before that, Herbie Hancock with Watermelon Man. I got to see Herbie Hancock live with Arthur last year, and that was awesome. He still got it. Mark Ronson with Daffodils, featuring Kevin Parker. That is a song I associate with the summer of maybe 2 years ago, two or 3 years ago, something like that. Vampire Weekend with Mansard Roof, who Anya and I got to see live for free, thanks to WCBN. That was pretty awesome. Big Thief with Los Angeles. We had a really fun album release listening party here. When that came out, they sent it to us, and that was really fun and special. The station is just such a cool place, and I'm so grateful to have been here for the last 3 years. Yeah. Three? Four? Three. Yeah. Three. Anyways, enough about me. Let me tell you about some events going on around town this week. Today, Monday the 27th at 6 p.m. there's a benefit for the Michigan 8 featuring Sleep Tight Tiger, who you may or may not hear coming up in my set, Vampire Cowgirl, Galloping Hour, and Take Your Meds at the Regal Beagle in Ipsy. Then we've got the Easy Street Jazz Band playing the good old Zalgaz Grotto tomorrow at 5 p.m. Screening of Dead Mountaineers Hotel, an Estonian science fiction horror film from 1979, will be playing at the Dreamland Theater in Ipsy tomorrow at 9:30. On Wednesday, we've got blues guitarist and singer Wayne Baker Brooks playing the Token Lounge Wednesday at 7:30. Then on Thursday, Sonic Lunch presents Joe Hertler and the Rainbow Seekers with Young Ritual on Liberty Plaza from 11:30 to 1. Also on Thursday, we've got the Zen Zadravek Quintet from Canada playing the Blue Llama Jazz Club at 7 and also 8:30. All About Eve, local harmony trio of Kate Gettys Debwood and Mary Fithian with guitarist Eric Fithian, plays the Arc Thursday at 8 p.m. Then on Friday, Ann Arbor Taco Fest, day one, at the Washtenaw Farm Council grounds from 5 to 7. No, I'm sorry, from 5 to 10 p.m. 5 whole hours of tacos, lucha libre wrestling, kids' activities, and live music. 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We're going to turn it over to a quick PSA or two, and then, you guessed it, more music of nostalgia and such.
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All right, we have just about reached the end of the show today. That was just Donald Fagen with The Nightfly. I got that record from Anya, who got it from Monos, and that was the first record that I got in college. So very special place in my heart, especially because Anya and Monos are two of the people that I think really shaped my WCBN experience. Before that, Trett Fear with I Move for Your Love, the Chenille Sisters with Lives Intertwined, Glenn Campbell with Wichita Lineman, which, if I had my way, it would have been Rhinestone Cowboy or Country Boy, You Got Your Feet in L.A. Unfortunately, we don't have either of those two, but that's okay. Really good memories of singing Glenn Campbell karaoke with my friend Gus at our old house. Before that, Sleep Tight Tiger with Tiny Poem, who I just got to see the other day, and who are about to move to Chicago. So, happy trails to them as well. Anyways, finishing out our nostalgia show for today with Paul McCartney, this is Goodnight Tonight. But don't worry, I'm not actually leaving yet. And in fact, I am covering Vegetable Medley tomorrow morning. So you can hear me then at 11. But now here's Paul. Or sorry, at 10. Yeah, but now here's Paul.

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1: Awesome. Okay. Thank you, that's great.

0: The year was 1954, and rock and roll wasn't even really a thing yet when the Moonglows released Sincerely, which went all the way to the top of the Billboard Rhythm and Blues charts back in the days when they had a separate chart for essentially black music versus the standard pop, i.e. the white chart.
1: So that was called Rhythm and Blues.
0: Yeah, they categorized it then. They kind of put all the black music as rhythm and blues. And somewhere along the line, they just became one. It actually, that continued, that practice continued into the 60s. I know that there was, you know, anyway. You know, what started happening, white kids started reading the black, you know, the R&B charts to find good records to buy.
1: What was that on the radio, right?
0: You know, I wasn't 1954. It was a little before our time. I don't know if this was getting... And there were always, of course, there were radio stations, black radio stations that white kids were tuning into also. So, you know.
1: I didn't realize it was also separate.
0: And there were maniacs like Wolfman Jack, you know, who was actually coming out of Mexico, who covered almost the whole country with, and he played everything. So,
1: it's funny, when I was young, I thought everybody was local on the radio.
0: Oh, you mean on the radio?
1: Yeah, I thought
0: well,
1: they
0: most
1: were
0: of them
1: like...
0: were. Yeah, most of them were. Yeah. He was an exception. There was like an unlimited wattage in Mexico. So, like in America, the highest you could go was 50,000 watts, which was what WJR was, which was why you could drive down to Florida with your dad and listen to J.P. McCarthy the whole way. But in Mexico, he had like a 100,000 watt station. So he literally, there were people that lived in Chicago that talked about growing up and hearing Wolfman Jack.
1: Right, yeah, Wolfman Jack was a big deal.
0: Yeah, yeah. Well, welcome to the living room on this very warm and humid Monday on WCBN. And my name is Mark, and that's Debbie, of course.
1: Hello.
0: Well, we're going to hear some music. By the way, I always like to mention our phone number, 763-3500, and we're in the 734 area code. And you can also text us here at the station at 734-489-9894. We're going to continue with some music from this millennium now. Here's the Groove Collective.

0: Well, we were listening to that one in the car this weekend, weren't we?
1: Mm-hmm.
0: Portishead, of course, with Glory Box.
1: I'm wearing the t-shirt right now.
0: Oh, that's true. That's true. I forgot about that. From their album Dummy. Now, if you want to feel old, what year do you think that came out? How old do you think that record is?
1: I would guess it's the 80s or 90s.
0: Oh, you're right. Yeah, it's 32 years old. 1994. And before Portishead, we heard Groove Collective with a song, for some reason, it's called Hog. I don't know why. Like whole hog. And this is WCBN, and of course, this is The Living Room. Mark and Debbie with you till 2 o'clock this afternoon when the great Alex comes on with more Freeform for you. By the way, Alex hosted Tempo Rubato, our excellent musical program, yesterday morning. Check it out in the archives if you missed it. Lots of great music, and Alex is so knowledgeable. Now, I heard the Monkees doing Pleasant Valley Sunday recently, and it reminded me, you know, I always assumed that they were referring to the valley near L.A., you know, because of all the suburban imagery and all that. And then one day we were driving up Route 3 in New Jersey, and we saw the sign that said Pleasant Valley Way.
1: Mm-hmm.
0: And I did a little research, and it turns out that Jerry Goffin and Carole King, who were married then, lived on Pleasant Valley Way, and they wrote that song. So
1: it's like when I learned about Yogi Berra.
0: Yeah.
1: And he lived near where we lived in the kind of neighborhood. And it was when you take the, what was the thing? Take the
0: when fork. You come to a fork in the road, take it.
1: Yes.
0: By the way, let me tell the caller, and if you're calling while we're talking, wait until we're done talking and we'll answer the phone.
1: Well, no one's calling.
0: Yes, they are.
1: Oh, well, the fork in the road, it was there. Yeah. And the fork ended in the same place where his
0: the house
1: was. The
0: road forked and then came back together again.
1: Yes.
0: In the same spot.
1: And it was his house.
0: So he wasn't kidding when he said, when you
1: yes.
0: come to the fork, you're going to take it. So anyway, we heard, you know.
1: Huh? I digress.
0: That's fine. Pleasant Valley Way, Yogi Berra Street. A lot of famous people used to live near us. So I remembered that there was this great record that came out a number of years ago called The Legendary Demos. Here's Carole King's version of Pleasant Valley Sunday.

0: Those were the harp tones. Doing Sunday Kind of Love, which I looked it up. It was partly written by Louis Prima. Mm. A bit more doo-wop for you this afternoon on The Living Room. And, of course, you're tuned to the great WCBN. Marlene Dietrich before that. Mm. With Another Spring, Another Love. Just stumbled across this one yesterday and thought it'd be fun to hear. She recorded this in 1958. The great Billie Holiday gave us Come Rain or Come Shine. I don't think it's going to rain today. It feels like it should rain.
1: Yeah, it's supposed to rain.
0: Oh, it is?
1: Yeah, it could be a big storm, they said later.
0: Well, I'm going to love you Come Rain or Come Shine. That's on a few different records of hers. This is there's on a nice collection of Billie's later recordings called Lady in Autumn. And we started that set with Carole King's demo of Pleasant Valley Sunday, which she wrote with her then-husband, Jerry Goffin. What'd you think of that?
1: Nice.
0: Yeah. It's cool. I mean, I like them. I actually like the Monkees now, you know, but their version was good, too. But it's cool to hear her version of it.
1: I always liked the Monkees.
0: I know. Well, you know, when I was like, I think I told you, I was like 7 when their show came on. And pretty much, you know, I didn't know what's going on. I'm like, well, they're like the Beatles or something, right? and I became the president of the Cincinnati chapter of the Monkees fan
1: That's
0: club.
1: So funny.
0: And I got all kinds of headshots and bios and all this crap.
1: Well, I'm a bit younger than you, and I was, my friends in the neighborhood, we were really into the Monkees, and we had a group, you know, we would do songs and stuff, but
0: yeah.
1: We each had to be a monkey.
0: And which monkey did you get to be?
1: I was Peter.
0: Peter was my favorite monkey as a kid. Because you know what? He was the most childlike, I thought.
1: Oh, you did know? You?
0: Yeah, he was kind of innocent. He was an actual musician, mm-hmm. and so was Mike. And Mickey and Davey were actors, although they could both sing.
1: Right.
0: And I told you, I ran into Mickey Dolenz in the parking lot of the, I forget which hotel it was in L.A.
1: Did you talk to him?
0: I said, Mickey! And he goes, hi.
1: Well, it's like,
0: but
1: Davey,
0: you know, it's
1: Jones.
0: One of those things. You're walking along with your head down, and then all of a sudden, there's somebody right. famous. I just went, "Oh, Mickey, that's right." Davy Jones was in our complex.
1: That's right, and I took a photo of him at the pool, so I have a picture of him in his Speedo.
0: Yeah,
1: and sent that out as a Christmas card.
0: Remember, we go. Oh, it's hot. Let's go and get a fan at the Smart and Final. There was a store in L.A. called Smart and Final, which I didn't think would be where Davy Jones would shop, but you never know.
1: Well, the whole reason you said it was because...
0: It was hot.
1: In our complex, someone had a fan in the window, and they had a British flag.
0: And we
1: were
0: joking. Oh, that's his house.
1: That's where he was staying. But he was visiting some girl there.
0: I think you put that all together before we ever actually saw him.
1: Well, right. I heard him. I heard them talking.
0: You heard a British accent.
1: And I said, it sounds just like Davy Jones. And you're like, it's not Davy Jones.
0: I'm like, every British accent isn't Davy Jones.
1: And then you started joking about like he was
0: Davy
1: living
0: Jones.
1: In that apartment.
0: Yeah, it's hot.
1: And then I saw him at the pool. So.
0: And it really was Davy Jones. Yeah. Although maybe that wasn't his fan.
1: No, I don't think.
0: All right, we're going to have this public service announcement and then we'll have some more music. Let's see. I want to find one that I haven't heard a million times. Let's see. Oh, I don't know.
1: There's
0: one about pets or something.
1: The clock is ticking.
0: Oh, nobody's fine. Everybody's fine. Well, we're going to do this one.
2: When I grow up, I want to graduate from university. 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
0: Now we're going to have some music, more music, with Debbie Napoleon.
1: Hello. So we're going to... I was thinking, you know, this weekend was the big country concert here at the stadium. Lots of complaints on Reddit about the town being, you know, having garbage everywhere, people urinating in yards and things like that. But I'm sure there are a lot of people who had some fun. But this set is kind of country, got some blues, We're going to start off with the Allman Brothers.
3: Okay.

0: All right.
1: Wow.
0: Great, right?
1: I never heard that song before.
0: I love.
1: Fantastic.
0: Ray Price.
1: Yeah.
0: That was Nightlife off the album Nightlife. He's great. It's like kind of jazzy voice,
1: yeah.
0: You know.
1: Uh-huh.
0: Really interesting guy. I think they said about this album it was like the last gasp of honky tonk. But he was an interesting guy. He was going to college to be a veterinarian, then got drafted to World War II, then came out, went back to school, and decided, no, I'm going to sing. And that's what he did. So before that, we heard...
1: Willie Nelson.
0: We mixed up. Yeah.
1: I mixed you up. Sorry.
0: Order. Blue Eyes Crying in the Rain, Willie
1: Nelson. That
0: was
1: a great song, too.
0: Yeah. The vocals on that are just very, like... just clear and sweet and beautiful. And that revived his career in 75. And then before that, we heard I'm So Lonesome I Could Cry, a classic by Hank Wilson.
1: Mm. Mm.
0: And before,
1: would you say Hank Wilson?
0: Yeah. Oh, no. I said wrong.
1: He's only the most famous country singer in the world, Debbie.
0: I know.
1: Good Lord.
0: I know.
1: All right, Hank Williams.
0: Yes, Williams.
1: Before Wilson. The phone calls.
0: All the same thing. No. Statesboro Blues by the Allman Brothers.
1: Yeah.
0: I played that for you.
1: Thank you.
0: You know, I'm sure, and that was written by Blind Willie McTell in 1928.
1: Mm-hmm. Yeah.
0: And this remake of it was just really great.
1: I don't know if I've ever heard his version of it. I'd like to hear it. I'm sure it's great.
0: I almost played that.
1: There's a real place, and I forget what state it's in, Statesboro.
0: Yes. And you know, they recorded that at the Fillmore East. You know, he had never played slide guitar before.
1: Dwayne Allman?
0: Yeah. And this was the first time he played the slide guitar. That's what I read.
1: I'm not sure about that. That's what it says. I'm a pretty big Allman Brothers fan.
0: And he played it, that song was when he picked it up.
1: Well, he played a lot, if that's true, he played an awful lot of slide after that,
0: yeah,
1: too. He's kind of most known for playing slide, so.
0: Right.
1: Oh. Anyway.
0: Well, you can research it.
1: Oh, I mean, that's not that important, really. It's, you know, he's great. He was great. I had my own little Allman Brothers. My older brother, Tom, had the Allman Brothers, not the Allman Brothers, he had the Dwayne Allman Anthology album. So I listened to that, and I knew the Allman Brothers were good. So I rode my bike up to Marty's Records in Birmingham and bought the Fillmore East album that we just heard and was riding past my friend Paul's house with the bag, and you could see it was a record in the bag. What did you buy? The Allman Brothers. He said, the Osman Brothers? I said, no, the Allman Brothers. Anyway, geez, it's almost 1 o'clock. Well, let's have a little bit more music. This is a band from Philly called Hopalong.

0: own the blue blackness.
1: Those were the Last Poets with True Blues from their stunning album, This Is Madness, from 1971 on WCBN. Years before there was hip-hop, there were these guys.
2: Yeah, I didn't like that much.
1: They would just... You know, it's funny because we played something... I was playing something else by them the other day and you liked it.
2: Yes, I know.
1: You didn't like this one.
2: Not so much.
1: But just, you know, the fact that these guys would just go out on the street with a conga drum and just let it rip, you mm-hmm. know? And a crowd would form, you know? Like more than a decade before hip-hop, really.
2: Yeah, it was about what they were saying, not the
1: Correct.
2: Tune necessarily.
1: Yeah. Yep. Before the Last Poets, we heard the British band called The Deviants from their debut album in 1968. The album was called Ptoof. And the track we heard was called Garbage. The Deviants were kind of a community collective. A lot of people tended to come and go. The one mainstay was the singer there, Mick Farren. They released a few albums in the 60s, and then they kind of went, Ptoof, Debbie. And we started the set with Hop Along, who were kind of the darlings of the Philly indie scene back in the teens. We heard a song called Waitress from their 2015 album, Painted Shut. Their lead vocalist was a woman named Frances Quinlan, who really drove the band. I don't know what's become of the members of Hop Along these days. And that was the first hour. We're actually about 8 minutes into the second hour of The Living Room on WCBN. Thanks for tuning in. Well, we're going to start the second hour, and we're actually, as I said, well into the second hour, with an interesting new album by the trumpeter Nicholas Payton, along with a group called Butcher Brown. And now it's kind of a contemporary tribute to two of the classic jazz albums of the 60s, Kind of Blue by Miles Davis and John Coltrane's A Love Supreme. And the album is called A Supreme Blue.

0: That's how you finish a song. Just a little cheese ball fun there. That's Milt Buckner with a song called Late Late Show from a collection of silly tunes called Organs and Orbit, which would fit right in on our leisure experiment show on Friday nights here on WCBN. There's some crazy stuff on here. In fact, let's hear a little bit of hold on. This is 31 game winner Denny McLean at the Hammond organ with the girl from Ipanema.
1: Denny McLean.
0: Yeah, remember Denny McLean, right? Well, you're too young to remember this, but he would do these gigs where he would play the organ.
1: I thought he was a baseball player.
0: Yes, correct.
1: Oh.
0: Yeah, I said 31 game winner Denny McLean.
1: Yeah.
0: Yeah, but then he would just go to some lounge and he would put on a Nehru jacket.
1: I love it.
0: Play the organ. I actually saw something. I couldn't believe this. Remember the big 68 World Series? Big upset. They beat Bob Gibson, the greatest pitcher, you know. And that was like on Wednesday. Literally on the Sunday night following that, on the Ed Sullivan Show. Now, here's Denny McLean and Bob Gibson. And they played a song. Bob Gibson played like electric guitar. And Denny played the organ.
1: Maybe Denny thought it was, you know, I've topped in baseball, so now I want to move into music.
0: He had many other interests, some of them not strictly legal.
1: I love me a Nehru jacket.
0: Don't try and get one for me for Christmas or whatever. That's Milt Buckner. And before Milt Buckner, we heard Nicholas Payton in a group called Butcher Brown with a cool interpretation of All Blues. It's hard to do those classic, you know, Miles Davis, John Coltrane things without just copying them. So I think they did something really different with it. Well, guess what? The Strokes have a new album out. It's called Reality Waits, and here's one called Fruits of Conquest.

0: That's Willow with The Bone Collector from her latest album, The Thread. She happens to be the daughter of Will Smith and Jada Pinkett, which I didn't know when I picked this up. And this is actually her eighth album. She's been around making records since 2015 and, of course, acting a little bit, too. So she's very talented. For Willow, we heard Jesse Draxler and Zola Jesus before that with a tune called A Precambrian Will from Jesse Draxler's forthcoming album, Tongue of Angels. Jesse's primarily a visual artist, but he's created music before. He's collaborated with Prince. In his latest project, he's got different tracks with different musicians. This was Zola Jesus on this one. So with each track, he'd have a combination. He had a field recordings. He'd have something he called industrial debris and different sonic fragments, and he'd give them all to the artist, and then they would make of it what they will. So Zola Jesus made Precambrian Will. I thought it was an interesting process, and I thought this turned out to be kind of a cool piece of music. And we started that set with new music from The Strokes, Fruits of Conquest, which upon further review, I didn't really like that much. That's from their new album, Reality Awaits. I think there's some more hard rocking stuff on here, but some of them had FCC warnings, and I wanted to be careful about that because we're on 2 in the afternoon. And I didn't want little children saying, Mommy, what does blank mean? So we're going to have a public service announcement, and then we'll have some more music.
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2: Okay, we're going to start off with something out of France.

Ladies and gentlemen, thank you very much. At this time, I would like to introduce to you to those wonderful musicians I have the pleasure to be working with. On bass, Mr. Sebastião Neto.

0: right. That was Maquinada by Sergio Mendes. It's a Brazilian song originally written by George Ben back in 1962. That was the live version at Expo 70. And before that, we heard I Wish by Skilo. It's kind of hip-hop, jazz, rap. I like the words. I think it's a fun song. Before that, we heard Malady by Move DJO. They've been around since 2020. He's a French rapper. He was born into a Congolese family, but lived his whole life in France. You should check out, there's a gospel version of that that I really, really like, but I was unable to access it, so we played that one. And that's it for me today.
1: All right. Thank you. And we've got about 10 minutes left in the show. I want to play something by this Dutch group called Group 1850. And they formed in 1964. They're thought of as a psychedelic group. So I doubt they were taking psychedelics in 1964. But by 1968, at the time they made this album, they were obviously gobbling acid like Tic Tacs. Hmm. The album is called Agemo's, I don't know if I'm pronouncing it, A-G-E-M-O. Agemo's Trip to Mother Earth. The group is called Group 1850. They were apparently very popular in the Netherlands, but not so much everywhere else. This is a tune called We Love Life Like We Love You.

0: Yeah, that's right. That's the pianist Leif Ovans. A medley of a couple of tunes by J.S. Bach and the 20th century Italian composer Ferruccio Busoni. The title is so complicated, I'm not even going to try and say it. It's a wonderful CD called Horizons, kind of what I like to call a recital CD. It's, you know, not one composer. It's a bunch of different pieces, shorter pieces by different people. And we're just about out of time. Alex is here, chomping at the bit, ready to bring you some great music, and we'll be back in a week. Going to leave you with Mr. Duke Ellington.
1: This is Things Ain't What They Used To Be. Johnny Hodges played it a while ago. We use it right now for the purpose of giving background to this finger-snapping bit. And we'd like to have you, ladies and gentlemen, all come along and join us and snap your fingers just like that. Ah, crazy. I see I don't have to tell you, one never snaps one's fingers on the beat. It's considered aggressive. Don't push it, just let it fall. And if you would like to be conservatively hip, then at the same time, tilt the left earlobe. Establish a state of nonchalance, abandon. And if you would like to be respectably cool, then tilt the left earlobe on the beat and snap the finger on the afterbeat, thus. Then you really don't care. And so by routining one's finger snapping and choreographing one's earlobe tilting, one discovers that one can become as cool as one wishes to be. With that, we want to thank you, ladies and gentlemen, for the wonderful way you've inspired us throughout this evening, and remind you that you are very beautiful, very sweet, very gracious, very generous, and we do love you madly. Thank you. Oh! Jebuzema la folie. Ah!

0: It was an Englishman, the Earl of Sandwich, who invented the portable meal of two slices of bread put together with a rich, flavorful filling. But we Americans popularized the handy sandwich. And today, more Americans are carrying sandwiches than ever before in history. The fillings for good sandwiches are quite a problem these days, so I want to tell you how to make the ration points you spend for fillings do double duty. Use
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0: cheese spreads. 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
0: relish spread with the chopped pickles all through it. 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
1: Y'all motorcycle riders? 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You don't, do you? Do you? You wear a helmet? Do you? All the time? Never ride without it? Come here, I want to show you something. Come here for a minute. Stick your hand out. Does that hurt? Stick the other hand out. Does that hurt? Stick your leg out here. Does that hurt? Stick your head over here. Does that hurt? You wear a helmet whenever you ride that motorcycle. You got that? All right.
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1: Hello, you're listening to WCBN, and my name is Alex. And tune in to Mick's show. It's really cool. 9 to 11 a.m. on Thursday morning. He's been here longer than I have, and, you know, he's always bringing you some good music. So make sure you tune in. We have just heard Tom Waits doing Take Care of All My Children from the Orphans, Brawlers, Ballers, and Bastards 3 CD set. He's got some leftover stuff that he needs to put on his albums. It's on Anti Records. 2006 this came out. There's 3 CDs in here, like I said, and they're all divided up into the 3 categories: Brawlers, Ballers, and Bastards. And that was the Ballers disc. It's got some gospel songs on it, and we kind of did a gospel set there. The Blind Boys of Alabama did a Tom Waits song called Jesus Gonna Be Here from their 2001 album Spirit of the Century. I was doing some gospel music yesterday on Gospel Train, and I played that album. It's got a really good selection of covers and originals on it, and some of the tracks that they cover might surprise you. And it's on the Real World, like Real World Records. We heard Mavis Staples and One More Change from the 2019 Anti Records We Goodbye, produced by Ben Harper. We heard Bob Marley and the Wailers doing the extended version of One Love, People Get Ready, from the deluxe edition of Legend, The Best of Bob Marley and the Wailers. Taj Mahal did Queen Bee from the Essential Taj Mahal 2 CD set on Sony, or whatever that is, Legacy Recordings. Grateful Dead did Sugar Magnolia from American Beauty and came out in 1970 on Warner Brothers. All right, let's read you some events information right here as I'm going to refresh the information here. What do we have today? Today is the 27th of the great month of July. And we have a benefit for the Michigan 8 featuring Sleep Tight Tiger. You know who they are. If you don't know who they are, you should. They are made up of different WCBN staff members, past and present. Vampire Cowgirl, Galloping Hour, and one of my favorite band titles, Take Your Meds is the name of the band. They're at the Regal Beagle in Ypsilanti at 6 o'clock. Organizers say this is for the 8 pro-Palestine protesters with ties to the U of M who were the subject of a raid by the FBI. The Easy Street Jazz Band will be at the Zagaz Grotto tomorrow at 5 o'clock. The Stillhouse Junkies, a Roots and Bluegrass Trio from Colorado, will be at the Arc at 8 o'clock. Admission is free, but donations will be accepted for the nonprofit organization Foodgathers. Also tomorrow, we have a screening of The Den Mountaineers Hotel, an Estonian science fiction horror film from 1979 in Dreamland Theater in Ypsilanti at 9:30. Wednesday the 29th, we have the Seiko Jazz All-Stars featuring Alicia Olatuja and Benny Benek III. And this doesn't say where it's at, but I'm pretty sure this is at the Blue Llama Jazz Club at 7 o'clock p.m. There will be an 8:30 p.m. slot as well. Blues guitarist and singer Wayne Baker Brooks will be at the Token Lounge in Westland at 7:30 p.m. on Wednesday the 29th. We also have on Thursday the 30th, Sonic Lunch featuring Joe Hurtler and the Rainbow Seekers with Young Ritual. Liberty Plaza, 11 a.m., from 30 a.m. to 1 o'clock p.m. We have Birder, Maxine, Zora Robios, and Birdie at Ziggy's in Ypsilanti at 7 o'clock. The Zad Runvec Quartet, or Quintet, actually, from Canada, will be at the Blue Llama Jazz Club at 7 o'clock p.m. Zen Zendervec is a pianist and composer. There will be an 8:30 p.m. show as well. Starts at 7 o'clock, though, for the original show. All About Eve will be at the Arc at Thursday the 30th. All About Eve is the local harmony trio of Katie Geddes, Geddes, or Geddes. There's a roll called Geddes, but Deb Wood, Mary Fithian, and guitarist Eth Fithian will be at the Lark at 8 o'clock p.m. And we also have the Ann Arbor Taco Fest, day one, at the Washington Farm Council Grounds in Saline Road in Ypsilanti, 5 o'clock p.m. to 10 o'clock p.m. There will be over 30 taco trucks, Lucha Libre wrestling, kids' activities, and live music. The festival goes through August 2nd, and information is available at AnnArborTacoFest.com. 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We got some New Orleans jazz coming up next. That's last Tom Waits song kind of reminded me of New Orleans brass band. We're going to hear some more now via the local group Planet D Nanette with T-Bone Paxton here on vocals. And this is the standard, Tootie Ma is a Big Fine Thing.

Swing that thing. Oh, Mardi Gras. Pass that wine over to me, Ma. Come on, Tootie. Let me get a little bit off the bottom of that bottle. Mardi Gras. Swing for me. You sure is fun. Tootie, Ma. The big fine thing. Tootie, Ma. The big fine thing.

0: Hello?
1: Fairy residence.
0: Yeah? Who's this?
1: I'm sorry, did you say credit?
0: No, I don't think I did.
1: Perhaps you have the wrong number.
0: Hey, you called me.
1: Actually, no, I'm not familiar with the credit fairy. And I know all the fairies. We're a tight-knit bunch.
0: Fairies? Who are you? Wait a minute. And, what do you know about drinking a bunch of lighter fluid?
1: I do know you can improve your credit rating by paying bills on time and keeping your credit card balances low.
0: Hey, listen, mine's good for a Bowen score, but let's keep on topic.
1: Glad I could help.
0: Oh, you're not helping.
1: Me? Well, I leave money under children's pillows.
0: Oh, yeah? Well, I just got thirsty at the big cookout, Mr. Big Shot. Now, can you call me a doctor? I'm kind of freaking out here.
1: Kids only.
0: Oh, wait a minute. I thought they disconnected my phone. Maybe it's magic.
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the one and only Frank Zappa there, and the Nancy and Mary music, featuring Frank on guitar, Ian Underwood on electric piano, George Duke on electric piano and vocal drum imitations, a little scat singing there, Jeff Simmons and Ainsley, really good, some great drum work by Ainsley Dunbar, and the Fluorescent Lisa and Eddie on vocals there too. Fluorescent Lisa and Eddie, a.k.a. Howard Kalin and Mark Bowman, formerly of the Turtles. And by that time, they were in Zappa's band's 1970 album, Chunga's Revenge, an album that I don't think gets enough love, in my opinion. But really good stuff there. Getting to turn gears now and hear some music from the Ramones. Kind of two related songs by them. The song Judy is a Punk, from their self-titled album, 1977 Sire Records, and then the sequel to that song, The Return of Jackie and Judy, from the Phil Spector-produced End of the Century album. You'll notice a difference in production qualities here between these two songs, and this is WCBN FM Ann Arbor. 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
2: Here's how it's done. I mix a little bit of this. With a little bit of that. Drop in something different. And add some spice. Then I shake it up in the shimmy shimmy shaker and let it brew real nice. That's what makes Sachet's Shimmy Shimmy Cocoa Bop a flavorful mixed blend of roots, blues, folk, bluegrass, country, zydeco, jump blues, and good old rock and roll. 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
3: Okay, then there's a story that a lot of us been through at one time or another, one kind of way or another, about a cat running around town and this old lady think she don't want him around, and a whole lot of people from across the tracks are putting him down. But nobody don't want to face up to that the cat has something, but fully everybody's against him because the cat might be a little bit different. So he goes on the road and be a voodoo child. 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

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A wildcatter out in West Texas, and that means you drill oil wells just for the hell of it. You know, it doesn't really matter if you get anything. It's the sport of it. 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

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I've left the one

Nice set of Train songs there on WCBN. Johnny Cash doing another Tom Waits cover. I played Tom Waits cover earlier in the show by the Blind Boys of Alabama. That's Johnny Cash's version of Down There by the Train from the first in the American Recordings album, just called American Recordings. Came out in 1994 on American label, on the American label, produced by Rick Rubin, of course. We heard Guy Clark doing his classic Desperados Waiting for a Train. That's from a live album called Keepers. It's on Sugar Hill Records in 1996. We heard Jimi Hendrix doing the electric version of Hear My Train Coming from the Blues album. Came out in 1994 on Legacy Recordings. The collection of all his blues stuff. And then we heard two tracks from the Ramones that had nothing to do with trains. The Return of Jackie and Judy from End of the Century, produced by Phil Spector, of course, on 1980 on Sire Records, and also from Sire Records, the first album by the Ramones, self-titled. And the original Judy is a Punk. I got a little time for me to get out of here and making way for Sun Ra is on the Air coming up next. I got some jazz for you and another song dealing with the train. Probably guess which one it is. It's Blue Train by John Coltrane. And it's from the album by the same name. Thank you very much for listening. This is WCBN FM Ann Arbor. And I will see you tomorrow. I'll be hosting All Bob All the Time from noon to 2, Bob Dylan Show. And then I'll be back next week for my regular show as well. So stay tuned. 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

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It's the name of the tune we're hearing right now off of originally the Sound Sun Pleasure album, released in 1970 but recorded at the Jazz and Silhouette Sessions in 1959. And included in its entirety on the Jazz and Silhouette Expanded Edition on Cosmic Myth from 2023 with this track in stereo. The theme of the show, dance numbers, songs with dance in the title. Dancers were an important part of the orchestra's live shows. You'll hear in the live recordings long sections and the where the dancers were featured, even though you can't see them. So this show goes out to all the dancers from the orchestra. The next thing we're going to hear is a Phil Coran composition called Dorothy's Dance that comes from the Holiday for Soul Dance album, recorded in 1960 but not released until 1970 on the Saturn label. Lots of dancing in store. Stay tuned.

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This is episode 6, I Could Have Danced All Night. Right now we're hearing a tune called Dance of the Distant Star off of The Intergalactic Thing, which is a collection of, I guess, rehearsal recordings, 1969. Released on the Roratorio label on LP in 2016. Before that, we heard Dance of the Wind from Space Probe. I think it's only on the expanded CD version that Art Yard put out in 2011. Before that, Dance of the Living Image off Night of the Purple Moon, Saturn release from 1970. Rumored to be getting a reissue soon. Dorothy's Dance before that, that's a Phil Caron composition from Holiday for Soul Dance. Saturn LP from 1970, recorded in 1960. We started off the show with I Could Have Danced All Night from Sound Some Pleasure, and included on the Jazz and Silhouette Expanded Edition from Cosmic Myth 2023. All right, up next we're gonna go to Disco 3000.

You're listening to Sunrise on the Air on WCBN FM Ann Arbor. Right now we're hearing Dance of the Extraterrestrians from the Hours After album on the Black Saint label, 1989. Before that we heard Dance of Innocent Passion, title cut from that album, originally released on L Saturn, 1980. Got a digital reissue in 2015. And Dance of the Cosmo Aliens from Disco 3000, L Saturn release from 1978. Got an Art Yard LP reissue in 2005, and then an expanded Complete Disco 3000 concert on CD in 2007. But that track is on the original album. That just about does it for today's program, episode 6, I Could Have Danced All Night. Again, this is in tribute to all the dancers of the Sun Ra Orchestra. We're going to close with Dance of the Language Barrier off Mayan Temples on the Black Saint label, 1992, but recorded in 1990. Hope you enjoyed the show. Thanks a lot for listening. I'll be back next week, Monday, 4 to 5 p.m. here on WCBN FM Ann Arbor.

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And you're listening to WCBN FM, Ann Arbor, Michigan.

0: 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Vendors purchase each copy of the Ground Cover News regular edition at our office for 50 cents. This money goes towards production costs. Vendors work selling the paper on the street for $2, keeping all income and tips from each sale. 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If you consistently enjoy Ground Cover Speaks, continuing to buy physical newspapers from Ground Cover vendors ensures that we can sustain production. The physical paper and in-person interaction is at the heart of our work. 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
1: Out on a Limb by Ken Parks, Ground Cover Vendor 490. Out on a Limb refers to risk takers, but also those going after the fruit. Once the low-hanging fruit is gone, you have to go out on a limb to harvest. Egocentric living takes you out on a limb every day. Ego makes plans as if it is the master of the universe, no matter how many times this illusion is exposed. For those of us on the path of healing, it may seem dangerous to fully detach from ego fixation. Ego got us this far, and to live ego-free really feels like going out on a limb. As the branch bends and sways, the fruit may drop to the ground, and you can be stuck trying to find your way down. Squirrels easily jump from branch to branch, but human life is a bit more risky, especially if you're on an emotional branch far from the trunk. Our emotional habits and addictions to sensation often lead us on a wild goose chase as we seek to find happiness in the chaos of samsara, Sanskrit for the cycle of birth and death. The ego assumption that we are masters of reality is never proven, as unexpected consequences are more the rule than the exception of life. As the sole responsible person for a contracting company after my dad died, I once worked up to 100 hours a week for some months, too busy to take a good look at accounts receivable and accounts payable. Eventually, I discovered I was up to $40,000 in the hole. It was a Courtyard by Marriott project, and I was making payroll, but behind on withholding for the IRS, not to mention suppliers. The last bill I paid off was $10,000 for wallpaper paste. I was honor bound to that supplier. The IRS was the huge debt. Interest and penalties can dwarf the original bill, and negotiations get wicked. In an interview with Kempo Kartha Rinpoche, a trusted spiritual friend and abbot of the Karmakagyu Monastery in Woodstock, New York, I said, "You would think that if you worked hard, at least some of your expectations would be met." He looked at me calmly and said, "Of all the causes of events, your expectations are a drop in the ocean. The truth is always obvious, but that does not mean we will see it. We need those who can point the way." Social media is full of opportunities to go out on a limb. The lure of intimate happiness is something, especially in detailed chats, that often can look like a convergence of values and plans to follow up. So I went out on a limb and accepted an invitation to Manhattan in early June. I was looking forward to our planned trip to the monastery in Woodstock, New York. When I got to LaGuardia Airport, the chat had stopped, and she did not show up to get me. She knew that my Avalon housing check for rent overpayment did not come in time. Another chapter in the book. So I was arriving with little money. No return ticket. I may never know what happened, but the limb bent and swayed. My core community warned me that my chat looked like a scam, but I did not want to waste my ticket and thought we had a workable relationship. Ground cover friends grabbed the bull by the horns and got me a return ticket for 7:15 the next morning. My experience of being broke and homeless in New York was short. Sleeping on an airport floor is not sweet. I found a column with an outlet where I could rest and charge my phone. It had charged when it was time to go through TSA, who brought out the dogs to sniff us in a special line. But I forgot my charger, which was brand new at a $40 cost. I hope someone in need got it. In the 1950s, I loved to climb trees because they welcomed me and I felt safer up high than among humans. Bullying is so deep in the culture that we take it for granted. The subtle forms of one-upmanship may do more damage than the violent expressions. When you realize you have low status, you may go out on a limb to prove your worth. It is not a fun way to live. Your worth cannot be proved, but it can be accepted. It is our birthright, often lost in childhood as we are socialized into compliance culture, which is based on a chain of command structure. I never read Catch-22, but that phrase is in the language and refers to the bureaucratic dilemma of our time. The fact that you applied is the basis for denial of the request. The culture puts you out on a limb regularly, and you cannot be surprised if you are suddenly homeless or ill and your life appears to be over. There is the possibility of finally getting grounded when you hit bottom and you learn to quit digging a deeper hole. No matter who you are, we are always surrounded by reality as mentioned in the June 12th Ground Cover News article, Facing Reality, on page 10. The error of dualism is so common that we easily forget the truth. Dualism is a way of living that divides reality into two parts, the most common being self and other. The error of this view becomes apparent when we glimpse even a short experience of the primordial expanse, best described as the all-good expanse of primordial purity or the clear light of the void. The phrase I first saw in the Tibetan Book of the Dead. This is a limb worth going out on. Assumptions matter, so look for the best one. The mystery of death can be an adventure. Keep your eyes on the prize. Hold on, as in the great song of the Civil Rights Movement. The freedom that benefits all beings without exception is the best branch to go out on. Every mistake can be abandoned, and the turn to freedom will bless you on your path. Listen to Maddie Ringo as she sings Going Up the Mountain.

Notice this. Ipsy, Bell Kramer, Homeless Encampment Eviction by Jim Clark, ground cover vendor number 139. On Tuesday, June 2026, the Ypsilanti City Council held its biweekly meeting. On the agenda was Resolution 2026-142, a resolution that would initiate a homeless encampment eviction, also known as a sweep. The camp in question is located on a former city dump south of the Bell Kramer neighborhood. It has been occupied by people experiencing homelessness for more than a year, with a rotating stream of inhabitants. Currently, there are 5 people seeking shelter there. Here is Resolution Number 2026-142, authorizing the removal of the encampment at Kramer Street and Bell Street, truncated for space. Whereas the encampment located near Kramer Street and Bell Street has generated significant concerns from nearby homeowners, and whereas the city recognizes that homeowners and long-term residents are taxpayers who rely upon the city to protect community well-being and uphold municipal ordinances, and whereas the city also acknowledges that individuals residing in the encampment are experiencing housing instability, economic hardship, and vulnerable circumstances, and that these residents deserve to be treated with dignity, compassion, and respect. Whereas the ongoing conditions at the encampment present health and safety risks to both the individuals living there and to the surrounding neighborhood. And whereas the city has coordinated with community partners, outreach teams, and service agencies to ensure that the residents of the encampment are offered appropriate resources, including shelter options, transportation, available connections to housing support services, and referral to mental health, addiction treatment, and other relevant providers. And whereas the City Council seeks to balance the rights and needs of homeowners with the urgent humanitarian needs of residents experiencing homelessness, now, therefore, be it resolved by the City Council of the City of Ypsilanti that the city staff, in coordination with social service partners, are hereby authorized to proceed with the removal of the encampment at Kramer and Bell Street in a manner that is, 1, lawful and in full compliance with local ordinances, state laws, and constitutional requirements. 2, respectful, ensuring that all individuals residing in the encampment are informed, treated with dignity, and given reasonable time to gather their belongings. 3, compassionate, requesting that service providers be present prior to and during the clearing process to offer shelter space, outreach support, camp management connections, and transportation when appropriate. 4, accountable, ensuring that all actions taken are documented and that the property is restored to a clean, safe, and accessible condition following the removal. 5, collaborative, encouraging continued partnership with housing agencies, nonprofit organizations, and community members to address the broader issues of homelessness in a sustainable and humane manner. Be it further resolved that the City Council reaffirms its commitment to long-term strategies aimed at expanding affordable housing, supporting homelessness prevention programs, and strengthening outreach and crisis response systems within the City of Ypsilanti. While the language of the resolution contains elements of both compassion and accountability, it is still in order to remove an encampment. It acknowledges the neighbors' need for safety from illegal activities and recognizes that the inhabitants of the Bell Kramer encampment also have rights and that they are seeking housing and employment, and in order to get those things, they need support. Simply put, it boils down to remove the encampment and set them up for success before it is removed. Removal can literally happen overnight, whereas the support will take weeks or months to properly secure. Councilmember Michelle King strongly supported approving and activating the resolution that night. Even though she did not write the resolution, it was her idea after visiting Bell Kramer homeowner Michelle Simmons, accompanied by Mayor Nicole Brown. Mayor Pro Tem Steve Wilcoxon was the first to notice that the resolution was more like a statement of intent as opposed to an execution plan. It does not state when the removal should occur, nor does it establish a timeline for partnering with community agencies. In fact, had the resolution been approved that night, the only thing that could have happened next would have been for the police to clear out the camp. Councilmember Amber Fellows tried to table the resolution until a plan could be put in place. Councilmember King pushed back, saying the neighborhood wanted immediate action and that something had to be determined that night. Ultimately,
the resolution was tabled until July 21st in order to give City Manager Andrew Helenga time to accomplish tasks that would set the encampment residents up for success. One community member who spoke during public comments was Ben Foster from the Homeless Solidarity and Mutual Aid Group Washtenaw Camp Outreach. Foster is a resident of Ypsilanti who spends a great deal of time interacting and supporting neighbors experiencing homelessness. For many years, he has been watching city council, neighbors, landlords, the police, business owners, activists, and unsheltered citizens battle over property rights versus human rights. As a community leader, Foster keeps an eye on the government, nonprofit claims, efforts, and efficacy. I asked Foster, Andrew Helenga was given some homework. Do you know if he has made any progress? Yes and no, Foster replied. One homework assignment was to arrange a meeting with the Bell Kramer neighborhood, the camp residents, Washtenaw Camp Outreach, a program called LEAF, the county program PATH, and the Home of New Vision. LEAF, which stands for Liberation, Empathy, Advocacy, and Future, is a state-sanctioned harm reduction program and facility. The Home of New Vision is a substance abuse resource program, and PATH, which stands for Projects for Assistance in Transition from Homelessness, is a community mental health program that reaches out to homeless populations with mental health services and resources. Do you know when the meeting's going to happen? Ben replied, yeah, so that is the piece of the puzzle that has not been figured out yet at the time of the interview. As far as what has been accomplished so far, there's been a 20-yard dumpster delivered and a commitment from the city that the dumpster will be emptied as needed. And they've reached out to a program called Supportive Hands in Neighborhood Enhancement, also known as SHINE, which is a city post-incarceration transition program. They have been contracted by the city to clean up the trash at other encampments as well. Someone said PATH was going out there at least once a week. Is that true? I asked. I think they've increased their frequency, Ben replied. I don't know if it's true or not as far as whether the folks who live at the camp have confirmed that or not, but I don't know. Foster explained, the resources that PATH can offer are to assist you with identification paperwork, help you access drug treatment or mental health treatment resources, and to get you on a path towards permanent supportive housing. And they can get the ball rolling on these bureaucratic processes that take a really long time to bear fruit. Foster continued, specifically, there are people at the camp that have been trying to get jobs because they say, even if we get housing, how are we going to pay for utilities? How are we going to pay for whatever portion of our rent we have to pay? How are we going to pay for food? How are we going to afford the expenses that come with living in an apartment as opposed to living in a tent? Which are valid questions because the main barrier to some of them getting jobs is their criminal backgrounds. As far as the rest of Helenga's homework, here is the full list of tasks in his status report as of June 29th. The first was call.

Place trash cans and Sharps containers at the edge of the encampment. Helenga replied, Sharps containers were provided by Leaf, and a 20-yard dumpster has been placed there. Currently, the site is being cleaned by the Shine team and should be completed by the week of July 6th. Overall, there seems to be some attempt at cooperation between advocates for the resolution and advocates for the people sheltering in the encampment. When asked about the climate of the June 16th City Council meeting, Foster said, it felt like the window of positive growth was moving forward. There were a lot of people at the City Council meeting who lived in the Bell Kramer neighborhood and were there to advocate for the resolution. Foster summarized, whether people were there in favor of or in opposition to the resolution, they had constructive conversations eventually. They had conversations that started out tense and sort of oppositional, but they reached a point where they could talk. The resolution echoes the best practices from the National Law Center on Homelessness and Poverty, which were read aloud at the June 16th City Council meeting by Councilmember Simmons. There are six. All people need a safe, accessible, legal place to be, both at night and during the day, and a place to securely store belongings until permanent housing is found. Delivery of services must respect the experience, human dignity, and human rights of those receiving them. Any move or removal of an encampment must follow clear procedures that protect the encampment residents. Where new, temporary legalized encampments are used as part of a continuum of shelter and housing, ensure it is as close as possible to fully adequate housing. Adequate alternative housing must be a decent alternative. Law enforcement should serve and protect all members of the community. Update. On July 8th, the City Council staff and council members, a person residing at the Bell Kramer encampment, and a homeowner, also Community Mental Health, LEAF, and Washtenaw Camp Outreach, met via an online call to continue solutions-oriented conversations. Information was shared regarding the dire state of our state's housing resources. City Manager Andrew Helenga committed to supporting campers with employment. An informal task force was formed to draft proposal language to create a safe tenting site for proposal at the July 21st Ipsy City Council meeting.

Hello, I am Tiger Moore, vendor 664 for Ground Cover. I will be sharing my interviews from my trip to the museum on State Street. University of Michigan Museum of Art, UMA, is a museum on State Street with artwork that reels in people's attention as soon as it's spotted. I went to this museum and interviewed Stella Moore, who was working at the front desk. Tiger, what is your all-time favorite exhibit? Stella, American Sampler, because it covers U.S. history of activism and protest from the 50s and the 70s. Tiger, have you heard of any of the artifacts that got you into traveling to the actual landmark? Stella, Nigerian table manners made me want to go try Nigerian cultural foods. Tiger, what are some details that you can remember about the culture that's in the exhibit? Stella, Felix Gonzalez Torres, two light bulbs that glow and burn out in the American Sampler. Tiger, how was your first go around the museum? Did you study the art or did you just browse? Stella, browsing on the first go, but over time I studied the artifacts. Tiger, how would you get tourists to come and visit? Stella, they notice the sculpture behind the walls and it draws the attention of the tourists. Tiger, on a scale 1 to 10, how would you rate the museum? Stella, 10. Tiger, what is the audience's favorite exhibit? Stella, Love Is What You Want by Tracy Emmett on the third floor. My interview with Stella made me wonder about how would you attract tourists to a museum without artworks in the front of the exhibit, which led me to the Kelsey Museum of Archaeology, also on State Street, and my interview with Jordan,

Front desk coordinator. Tiger, what is your all-time favorite exhibit? Jordan, cat mummies. Tiger, have any of the artifacts reeled you into traveling to the actual landmark? Jordan, an arrowhead got me to travel to Savannah, Ohio for a stone dig. Tiger, what are some details that you can remember about a culture that is in the exhibit? Jordan, cat mummies tell the story about the mummification of cats. Tiger, how was your first go around the museum? Did you study the exhibit or just browse? Jordan, browse. Tiger, how would you get your tourists to come and visit? Jordan, flyers and posters is what to look for. Tiger, on the scale 1 to 10, how would you rate the museum? Jordan, 9. Tiger, what is the patron's favorite exhibit? Jordan, the villa exhibit with interactive artifacts. From my visits to both museums, I really enjoyed the interviewers and looking at the pieces of art to see what really intrigues people and what reels them in. University of Michigan Museum of Art is located at 525 State Street. Tuesday through Thursday, 11 a.m. to 5 p.m. Friday, 11 a.m. to 8 p.m. Saturday and Sunday, 10 a.m. to 5 p.m. Closed on Mondays. Kelsey Museum of Archaeology, located at 434 State Street. Tuesday through Friday, 10 a.m. through 4 p.m. Saturday and Sunday, 11 a.m. to 4 p.m. Closed on Monday and university holidays. Open late until 7:30 p.m. on the third Thursday of each month. 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Enjoy.

0: This is Cisse Love, a ground cover contributor. Reading Echoes of Honor, Murals at Dunbar Tower Revive History, Community in Carytown. The next time you visit the Ann Arbor Farmers Market, be sure to view the amazing murals adorning Dunbar Tower at 121 Catherine Street in historic Carytown. Artist selection began with a request for qualifications where artists described their interest, references, and video and pictures of prior artwork for consideration. Now we can live with such a dynamic and beautifully cultivated collection worthy of the name Dunbar. There, you will encounter the work of the live painter and muralist, Curtis Wallace, whose work reflects elders holding space for their grands and imagining a future where anything is possible. The visual images of a child's imagination of other worldly beings is creatively painted by Robin Speth on the rear entrance of Suite L. Freelance artist and muralist Tiana Clemens graced the EV charging spaces with her signature cartoons that reward us with vibrant reminders and offer instruction. Residents can enjoy an activity space framed with Tiana's mural of the archetypical Black family dressed in boldness with a colorful contrast that accentuates the church as its cornerstone. Painter Chadwick Smith provides a contemporary mural found in the lobby area of the building, welcoming to residents with its beauty and diversity. Dustin Hunt, the creative and founder of Muralmatics, specializes in socially engaged, community-based, commissioned artwork. I hope you are as impressed with his graffiti style application as I am. The subject of his work is the historic Dunbar Center from 1923 to 1960 at various locations, now known as the Ann Arbor Community Center, located at 625 North Main Street in Ann Arbor. The parking garage showcases what Dustin explained resulted in this series of vignettes. His process for discovery included the insightful staff of the downtown library, reviewing interviews and other first-person narratives. Dustin learned the Dunbar Center was used for community organizing, Boy Scouts, homework help, social dances, and other people-building activities in the Black community. Dustin found connectivity with his subjects and focused his artistic expression on how the community bonded together. You can imagine it to be a history lesson, beautifully displaying and gloriously honoring the Carytown residents who lived here a century ago. Don't miss the young man depicted reading who can hold a lighter load because of those who came before him. In a brief interview, Dustin expressed his desire to depict a supportive group of people, community building activities, and humanitarian efforts of BIPOCs, Black Indigenous people of color, in their age. In his words, the kiddo that's on the left side of the composition is wearing a sweater. Inside his sweater, there's going to be one red thread that wraps back into the history to say that he's protected by and kept warm by his history and all the connectivity found in those activities. What an excellent job creating vignettes depicting the rich history of Ann Arbor when prominent Black neighborhoods worked through pivotal parts of our country's history. All of the murals bring the past into the present by inspiring us today. Dustin's contribution is a great addition alongside those of fellow artisans. I hope all of the A2 townies visit the Dunbar Tower parking structure to view this amazing masterpiece. I was happy to catch Tiana Clemens putting some finishing touches on the parking spaces and enjoyed her interview thoroughly. This artist is ancestrally a product of Carytown and a whole creative vibe. Tiana has been a professional artist for close to 12 years and states she feels like she's been one her entire life. Tiana graciously expresses, "My inspiration is waking up every day and being myself, because doing art is just me. It's just part of my life in general, even when I'm not working." A true Ann Arbor Indigenous, Ms. Clemens' family has lived in Ann Arbor for 7 generations, and she attended Pioneer High School. Tiana decided to become an artist over the family expected standard career paths and chose not to lean on the mindset of a starving artist. She continued to make art, be creative, and grow in her craft, deciding to build her acumen as a painter. During the pandemic, Tiana would bring her supplies, business cards, and a desire to paint something large to West Park. Weekly, she would bring a 10-foot canvas to the park, drape it about the baseball diamond, and go to work. According to Tiana, that's how it started, a painting in the park and a couple of free murals. Her encouragement to young artists, always bet on yourself and never doubt yourself. Never let anyone doubt you. And know that as long as you try and give effort to something, it will always work out. Thank you for being the creative you are. See more of Ms. Clemens' paintings, comics, murals, and prints at www.tlcart.gallery and Dunbar Tower. Murals embody the artistic expressions of the building's namesake, Paul Laurence Dunbar, rich in character, expression, and diversity. I hope the reader will join me in visiting the murals and the parking structure and throughway between Dunbar Tower and Mocha House on Catherine Street.
1: Local low-income artists thrive at Dunbar Towers, written by Mike Jones, Vendor 113. Imagine you find yourself unhoused. Imagine trying to create when displaced and constantly on the move. Imagine having all these artistic visions in your head but can't make them able to manifest them because you're too occupied with basic survival. This often happens to people who find themselves unhoused. Their artistic talents go unused, not allowing the individual to thrive but survive. The Dunbar Towers is located at 121 Catherine on the northwest corner of 4th Ave and Catherine Street in Ann Arbor, and has 63 living units, with half the apartments for people experiencing homelessness and half geared towards low-income artists and other creative types. It is now the new home for former unhoused and low-income individuals to create, thrive, and to honor the city's Black history. Founded in 1923, the Dunbar Community Center was named after the renowned African-American poet and novelist Paul Laurence Dunbar. The center initially provided housing for Black railroad workers and students before becoming a vital social and cultural hub for the city's Black community. The Dunbar Towers were built on the former location of the center to honor that history. The old 4th Ward and Ann Street, 4th Ave, historical district was predominantly Black neighborhood centered around several Black-owned businesses for most of the 20th century. The Kaser Block Building, just south of the site, was home to the Colored Welfare League, which housed Black-owned businesses and community organizations such as the Early Dunbar Community Center. I grew up in the neighborhood and sell ground cover newspapers in the area, so I thought it'd be nice to stop by and take a look inside and talk to a few residents. I ran into an old friend who is an artist and lives in the Dunbar Towers, Andrew Patton. For 2 years, he asked me to write an article featuring him and his art. We did an interview on the spot. Jones, what type of art do you do? Patton, I make designer clothes, paint pictures, I do tattoos, I do it all. Jones, how long have you been doing art? All my life. Jones, how do you like living at the Dunbar Towers? Patton, I've been unhoused for 4 years. I'm happy to have my own. Jones, What are your plans going forward while living at Dunbar Towers? Patton, I plan to hold workshops here and collaborate with other artists who are my neighbors here. I saw another old friend named Joseph, who also grew up in the neighborhood. When I asked how he likes living here, Joseph said, it's like being at home. T.J. Rice is also a resident at Dunbar Towers. He is a friend of mine I met at the Sunday Artisan Market. The Artisan Market is an open-air artist-run bazaar in Carytown. T.J. has been selling art there for 8 years. Jones, what type of art do you do? T.J., I do abstract art. I'm the tie-dye guy. I take ordinary clothes and turn them into something different. Jones, how long have you been doing abstract art? TJ, since I was 6 years old and been doing it ever since. Jones, what do you like most about the artisan market? TJ, the good people I meet, and it provides income during April to the end of December. The Housing Commission is now working on the ground floor space for art-related programming like workshops and a show gallery where artists can display and sell their art to the public starting September.

The Beat Generation by Steven. The first time I heard the term beatnik, it was used disparagingly to describe the character Maynard G. Krebs on the 50s sitcom The Many Lives of Dobie Gillis. My 10-ish-year-old mind was blown to see Gilligan in black and white and not being Gilligan. This must have been before he became a sailor, I reckoned, and thought not much else about him or beatniks for a few years. But then I found On the Road by Jack Kerouac, and my life changed. In the 90s, there was a bit of a revival of beat culture. Many of us Gen Xers embraced the hippies and weed and free love, but many also rejected hippies for as many reasons as there are people. For some of us, myself and many of my friends, we had embraced some punk rock ideals. AIDS made free love problematic, and frankly, hippies were many of our parents, and we rejected boomers outright. But the beats now, our grandparents' generation, check. Smoked pot and loved jazz, check, check. Outcasts who rejected authority, embraced black culture, and broke the rules of the elite literary establishment, inspiring a whole generation and creating a lasting legacy of critical thought and doing all this with style and panache, done. We were hooked. There were and still are dozens of beat authors and poets and artists, but the unquestioned big three influencers were headlined by Allen Ginsberg, who wrote the famous epic poem Howl, a groundbreaking poem considered by many to be a modern masterpiece. I was lucky enough to see him read an excerpt from Howl at Hill Auditorium in the 90s. Hearing him read it, I had read it, but hearing him read it still gives me goosebumps as I think about it now. He and many of the beats were also heavily engaged with Eastern thought and religion, Ginsberg being a Buddhist and involved with Ann Arbor's local Buddhist monastery. William S. Burroughs was older than the rest and thought of as an elder statesman of sorts. He was one of the few early beats who didn't attend Columbia University, but was connected to people who did. He met the other big two through a crazy series of events including murder, hate crimes, cover-ups, homosexuality, illegal at the time, drugs, and God knows what. They lived counterculture. Jack Kerouac, considered the father of the Beat Generation, a moniker he was never comfortable with, was arguably the most mainstream famous, making TV appearances and publishing several books to much acclaim. He wrote On the Road, a stream of consciousness prose written as if he were using words as his instrument to noodle jazz. He died at 47 due to years of alcohol abuse. He was known as an enthusiastic listener at clubs and readings, hooting, hollering, and banging an empty gallon wine jug on the floor the first time his friend read Howl in public. These three and many more, Gregory Corso, Lawrence Ferlinghetti, Amira Baraka, Dion De Prima, to name a very few, were more than writers and poets and artists. They were free thinkers in a world beat down by war and institutionalized racism, political disillusionment, enforced patriotism, homophobia, sexism, and religious persecution. It's easy to see why so many people still relate to them now. They didn't let the man get them down, though. They changed the world.

Hello, my name is Kelly Lee Mitchell, and I am a new ground cover contributor. This is city walking. Backpack, check. Ratty umbrella, check. Two pairs of shoes, check, check. I've logged a million miles in this city, and I'm the only one who knows it. I could pretend that little robin over there noticed me, but he's just another bird. I might find a penny, or a cap, or a can. If I get lucky, someone will ask, how do you do, ma'am? I'll definitely get asked for money, to which I'll respond, I have none. Soon spend the day being followed by a grudge from someone's bitter son. I'll visit every museum, except for on Mondays, have sunshine and book dates while I contemplate the wind. I'll peek in every shop and wish I dressed the windows. I'll pass by all the playgrounds and miss the laughter of my kiddos. I'll walk until the sun sets and then lie awake all night. Tomorrow I will watch the sun rise while I slowly drink coffee and cry. Then I'll go walking again.

Elements therapy. Hard rain. The element is rain and it pours down. Easily recognizable, I hear rain. Let's move back. I move away from the rain. I picture my body as a cave. I see my nose, become earth, and I push back. Far back. I only see stone behind me. When I look down, I see my surroundings. The front door is my nose. I see light pour in from both sides. I look down again and see bone. I think I am now the staircase.

It seems rare when two entities sync and create positive change. It happened last month when Ground Cover News, designed to link us to the larger community, and the city of Ann Arbor solved a perplexing issue that had dogged the Ground Cover since its inception. In a previous July 2016 article entitled, Is the Art Fair?, I bemoaned that the lack of Ground Cover News representation at the July Art Fair seemed unfair. The article mentioned the dilemma faced by Ground Cover vendors during Art Fair of being confined to only one booth. Almost before the ink set, Councilman Chunk Warpahowski was contacted about the problem by Ground Cover editor Lee Alexander, and he set about finding solutions to the dilemma. Without hesitation, Warpahowski went to work untangling the conundrum. It turned out that there is an existing clause that allows vendors to sell under a charitable solicitation permit. This recognizes us as being members of a community of people who are marginalized and therefore have the right to ask for a donation. This by no means suggests that vendors are not entrepreneurs, as we are. But as with all street papers, our work is done under the umbrella of a nonprofit, which allows us to ask for donations. Thanks to Chuck's MacGyver-like efforts, within a week of the article being published, another councilman approached me outside of the YMCA where I was selling and asked if I'd heard the news. Councilman Chip Smith informed me that we would be allowed to sell within the art fairs. I was ecstatic. We are indeed fortunate that we are among the cities that have a street paper, which allows the general public an opportunity to connect to us in a meaningful, safe manner. We are even more fortunate to have a caring, active councilman who works on our behalf. For that, we are more than grateful.

0: observations and participations in Ann Arbor Art Fair by Will Shakespeare, Grand Cover Vendor Number 258. The Ann Arbor Art Fair is one of the largest art fairs in America. It has consistently ranked as one of the best in the nation. It is the largest juried art fair in the United States. From 1994 to 2024, USA Today newspaper ranked the Ann Arbor Art Fair as the second best art fair in the nation. There are actually three art fairs. The Ann Arbor Street Art Fair, that's the original. The Gales Ann Arbor Summer Art Fair. And the Ann Arbor State Street District Art Fair. The Ann Arbor Art Fair started around 1960. It is one of the oldest summer street art fairs in America. This outdoor street festival spans about 30 city blocks within downtown and the University of Michigan's Ann Arbor campus. In May 2024, Ms. Karen Delhi, executive director of the Ann Arbor Summer Art Fair, told Detroit News reporter Ms. Amin Hassan, in quote, "I've been with the Ann Arbor Art Fair for 18 years now, and each year it just keeps getting bigger and better. With visitors from Michigan, Canada, Europe, and several states in the nation, there are estimates of more than 500,000 people in attendance. Between July 16, that's on Thursday, and July 18, that's Saturday, this year, we should expect about 1,000 juried artists to participate in the Summer Street Art Fair. My past experiences. I have attended and participated in several summer art fairs in Ann Arbor. I have accumulated so many memories that can last a lifetime. I have done volunteering for homeless advocacy and the Grand Cover newspaper between Liberty and Division Streets. That section between Division Streets and 5th Street across Liberty Street is the Washtenaw-based nonprofit organizations. I have done lots of street walking, chatting with artists and art fair visitors while attempting to sell Grand Cover newspapers. I have done large-scale publicity in order to introduce faraway visitors and many Washtenaw County residents to our community engagement news and information. Those efforts have captured the interest of art fair visitors and their willingness to buy newspapers. I have been able to meet with summer art fair visitors from France, Belgium, Germany, and Canada. Our conversations sparked instant affection and a desire for friendships. In my earlier experiences, I visited hundreds of booths and attempted to describe some of the artwork, including photography, in my own words. In one display booth, in front of Rackham Building, I saw photographs from France, Italy, Spain, and Greece on display. Based on my experiences in Western and Southern Europe, I started to talk about the display inside and outside the booth. Several art lovers walked by and stopped to hear my vocal and passionate descriptions. Some of them clapped their hands when I stopped and was about to walk away. I did not know that the artist who rented the booth, who comes from Chicago, and his wife listened to me and clapped. So, when I left and was heading to the fountain at Ingalls Mall, the photographer artist's wife ran after me. She stopped me almost out of breath from the summer heat. She said, "My husband is the photographer. He asked me to run after you and bring you back to the photographic booth." When the two of us finally saw her husband, he thanked me for attracting a lot of visitors to their booth. He also wanted me to do a recording of my voice describing the photographs from Europe. I did and was ready to walk away when the wife gave me their business cards and invited me to their art and photographic studio on the south side of Chicago. She also gave me a copy of her book titled Colorism, which was published by the University of Chicago Press. My second memorable experience during the Summer Street Art Fair was my decision to volunteer and help the owner of Ann Arbor's Anthony's Gourmet Pizza to increase the volume of traffic and subsequently the volume of sales at the food truck on the corner of Liberty Street between Main and Ashley Streets. The owner, a Greek-American businessman known as Theo, offered to pay me in cash or pizza. That was an easy decision. My choice was to be paid with Anthony's Gourmet Pizza. When my shift ended, Theo generously handed me a couple of pizza boxes. The boxes contained Chicago-style deep dish pizza. I only worked for one afternoon on a Saturday. When I got back home in Central Campus, my housemates were jumping up and down because they had been looking forward to eating lots of Anthony's deep dish pizza. Many people in Ann Arbor believe that Anthony's makes the most delicious pizza, though it is highly prized. It could make anyone's taste buds explode with delight. It can make the palate and tongues linger memories reminiscent of a great Giordano Chicago deep dish pizza. Ooh la la! Conclusion. after attending and participating in the honorable Summer Street Art Fair for so many years, I do wonder what some famous connoisseurs of artistic beauty, love, and freedom of expression might think. Such as playwright William Shakespeare and poet John Keats. Shakespeare might take us back to his sonnet number 18. In quote, "Shall I compel thee to a summer's day? Thou art more lovely and more temperate. And summer's lease hath all too short a date. Sometimes too hot the eyes of heaven shines, and often is his gold complexion dim." The phenomenal 20-something English poet John Keats might want us to remember his famous poem known as Endymion. The poem says, in quotes, "A thing of beauty is a joy forever." Ladies and gentlemen and kids, enjoy Summer Art Fair 2026.
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3: 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I'm Pseudonym, and you're listening to Roundtable now. That was Ground Cover News. So I am solo today, because both of my co-hosts are currently out of town. So because I'm uncreative, I decided to do a similar thing to what Rosie and I were doing last time, or DJ Nova and I were doing last time, by playing protest music, because I think that's important, and so should you. All right, so up first, we're going for, the protest song, which has been converted, we'll say against the spirit of the original, into a song about patriotism. This is Woody Guthrie's This Land Is Your Land.

towns just across the way from Laos. They said you're pretty safe when the troops deploy, but don't turn your back in your house, boy. When they ring the gong, watch out for the Viet Cong. Well, the sergeant said it's time to train, so I climbed aboard my helicopter plane. We flew above the battleground, a sniper tried to shoot us down. He must have forgot we're only trainees, them commies never fight fair. Friends, the very next day we trained some more, we burned some villages down to the floor. Yes, we burned out the jungles far and wide, made sure those red apes had no place left to hide. Threw all the people in relocation camps, under lock and key, made damn sure they're free. Well, I walked through the jungle around the bend, who should I meet but the ghost of President Diem? Said you're fighting to keep Viet.

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Me and Sigmund Rhee, Chiang Kai-shek, Madam Nu. Like I said on Meet the Press, I regret that I have but one

0: Their pro-American freedom sensations against Red China and the United Nations. Now all the news commentators and the CIA are saying, thank God for coincidence.
1: Let's drink a toast to the Admiral, and here's to the Captain Bold. And glory more for the Commodore when the deeds of might are told. They stand to the deck through the battle's wreck when the great shells

sorry, that was the wrong MC5 song. My apologies. I guess in the meantime, I'll update you on what we've been listening to. So, that was, before that, we heard Phil Oaks with two Phil Oaks songs. The first one that you heard was Talking Vietnam Blues, and the most recent one, The Men Behind the Guns. And before that, we heard Bob Dylan with The Times They Are Changing, and Woody Guthrie, This Land Is Your Land. So we've been listening to a mix of mostly folky music with regards to, you know, generic protest themes, but angling more towards anti-American sentiment, especially with, or not necessarily anti-American, but anti-war, anti-authoritarian sentiment with the Phil Oaks and the Bob Dylan. So while I prepare this next song for you, I'm going to leave you with a promo. Hopefully you guys can deal with that.

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This mule ain't from Moscow. This mule ain't from the South. But this mule's had some learning. Mostly mouth to mouth. This mule could be called stubborn and lazy. But in a clever sort of way, this mule could be working, waiting, and learning and planning for a sacred kind of day. A day when burning sticks and crosses is not mere child's play, but a madman in his most incandescent bloom, whose lovely soul is imperfection in its most lustrous groom. So stand fast, young old mule, soothe in contemplation that burning hole and aching thigh. Your stubbornness is of the living, and cruel anxiety is about to die.

All right, that was Freedom by Charles Mingus. Before that, we heard K-Y-E-O, for some reason, I had a really hard time pronouncing that, by Fugazi. And before that, we heard The American Ruse by the MC5, and we are almost out of time. I was worried I was going to run out of music, but turns out I ended up having too much music. So we're going to finish it out with a less highbrow form of rock music. This is System of a Down with BYOB.

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I'm your host, Greg Bays, here every Monday evening at 6:30 p.m. for a half hour of environmental and other meditative sounds. Tonight, we will return to the island nation of Vanuatu and listen to Giant Banyan Tree Ambience Part 2, Nature Sounds Recorded on Tana Island by George Vlad. So turn it up or turn it down, however you're most comfortable. 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

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My name's Jerry Mack, your host this week for an hour-long excursion into the land of Delta blues and early urban blues, performed and lived by the men and women who first recorded it in the early 20th century and who came up with such phrases as, well, I've said this a lot of times, so there's always some cool phrases in these blues songs, so I'll let you find them. And if you can't, you can give me a call and I'll help you locate them. Anyway, let's listen to the Walkin' Blues here from Raymond Barrow, recorded in 1929 on a Magpie release of Old Paramount Recordings. As we enjoy a Monday evening after the storm cooled off a little bit. So hope you're enjoying the weather here in southeast lower Michigan and the music on WCBN. 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

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And she don't come. 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And she don't come. All the doctors in Wisconsin, they won't help her none. And if she keeps on ruling and gets what she don't want to, my baby gets on ruling and she don't want to. 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

All right, rounding out a set of piano blues there with Big Maceo Merriweather doing the So Long Blues. And that recorded in 1945 in Chicago. Tampa Red on the guitar behind him. Let's see. Alfred Elkins, I think, on the bass on that one. Was there a bass? Not sure. Well, we can find out Melvin Draper was on the drums. This is on an Arhuli collection, Arhuli/folk lyric of Big Maceo Merriweather's music called King of the Chicago Blues Piano. He hung out in Detroit for a while also in the late 20s. I think he did some work with Charlie Spann back then. Anyway, he's got a couple of tunes in here about Detroit. He's got the Detroit Jump on here, and also does a version of Big Road Blues, probably borrowed from Tommy Johnson on that. Big Maceo Merriweather there. So Long, Baby. We heard from the collection of James Kokomo Arnold,

think in 1929 or 1930, and it was used as a music background for a lot of different songs after that. It changed the lyrics and the title, but it came from that root, from the Mississippi Shakes. Peter Chapman, Lonnie Chapman, Sam Chapman, Cousin Peter came along later. We'll talk about him later. And Bo Carter, and sometimes Walter Vincent. And sometimes one of the McCoy brothers would sit in with those guys, too. And let's see, on this tune we heard from Oscar Chicago Swingers, we heard, which came before that, Try Some of That. That's sort of based on a Tampa Red Georgia Tom Dorsey tune called Stuff Like That, which also came out in the late 20s, and that was a popular tune that was borrowed. Music rhythm was borrowed for a lot of tunes after that, evident right there. That was by Oscar Chicago Swingers, which featured Sam Theard on the vocals, Odell Rand on the clarinet, Kokomo Arnold on the guitar, Albert Ammons on the piano, unknown drums, and second guitar, according to Chicago, 1936. And, that's another popular tune that was used for different lyrics later on. And this is found on Volume 3 of Kokomo Arnold's discography on Document. And before that, we heard some ladies singing the blues. We heard Lil Johnson with My Stove's in Good Condition. And that featuring Black Bob on the piano, Big Bill Brunzi on guitar, recorded in Chicago, 1936 also. A good year for a lot of music. I think that was the year that some electronics were developed to enhance the recording capabilities of some studios, at least in the big cities they did. Anyway, Lil Johnson, quite a popular singer back then, and was backed up in a lot of tunes by Big Bill and Black Bob. This is off of Shake Your Get Up Off Your Knees collection on JSP. And before that, we heard from Leather McGraw, or Leather, depending. There's could be pronounced Leather, L-E-T-H-E-R, no A in there. So, and that's off the Gin House Blues of Ladies Singing the Blues on Flapper Records. And that tune featuring Leather with Sam Price's Fly Cats. Charlie Shavers on the trumpet, Buster Bailey on clarinet, Sam Price, of course, on piano, Wellman Brand on the bass, and O'Neill Spencer on the drums. Okay, for Leather McGraw, and we heard her doing the Lowdown Dirty Groundhog. And I'm going to dedicate that one to Mr. Nutter Butter. I just watched the latest episode of John Oliver, and Mr. Nutter Butter is going to take on Bucky, I guess, in a logo battle for Mr. Nutter Butter's nonprofit organization. So good luck with that. So anyway, that one by Leather McGraw, I'm going to dedicate to Mr. Nutter Butter there. Skip James before that on the piano. Skip James, a versatile musician and doing a lot of stuff. He was a preacher for a while. He ran his own moonshine and sold stuff that way for a while. As far as I know, he didn't poison anybody or himself, and he lived to be 69 years old. I believe he died in 1968. I believe 68 or 69. Anyway, we heard the 2220 Blues that recorded possibly in Chicago or somewhere else. This, again, is off the Piano Blues collection of Magpie of Paramount Recordings. But he did mention in the line there, in the first verse, when I get back from Wisconsin. So it's quite possible he did that during his famous sessions up there, in which he recorded I'm So Glad, amongst other tunes.

0: But it's possible he did that somewhere else en route. Anyway, he did mention that about being in Wisconsin. Grafton, Wisconsin is where he did those recordings. Nehemiah Skip James. And we start off with the Walking Blues from Raymond Barrow, also from the Paramount Magpie Collection, Piano Blues Volume 2. Okay, let's do a quick message here and be right back with some more Monday Evening Blues for you.
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2: Sounds like a scene out of Reefer Madness. But regardless, in this day and age, you have to be quite attentive to your driving, because there's all kinds of drivers out there, some who know the law and some who don't, some who are courteous, many who are not, and some are drunk or high. So you'd have to have your wits about you when you're behind the wheel of a 4-wheeled motor-powered vehicle. 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Okay, and of course, Horizons here on WCBN, very alternative music to listen to on Sundays, all part of the fine specialty and freeform programming you get here at one frequency, 88.3 FM, WCBN FM Ann Arbor. My name's Jerry Mack, and we're going to start the second half of Yazoo City Calling here with some more Kokomo Arnold accompanying himself on guitar. He had kind of a weird tuned guitar, and the slide that he played on it was definitely his own sound. So we're going to listen to him do another recording done in Chicago in January 1937 called The Wild Water Blues. James Kokomo Arnold here, starting off the next set here of Yazoo City Calling.

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Yeah, Johnny Temple there with the Lead Pencil Blues. And let's see, that's on a variety of collections, including the Blues in History on the History record label, believe it or not. That one, I believe, done in the late 30s. Memphis Willie Brown on the second guitar. I take that back. It was not. That's on a previous song. We don't know who the other guitarist was backing up Johnny Temple there. But he was one of the first guys to record that double string chunky kind of sound that later became popular with a lot of Jimmy Reed's tunes on the electric guitar. And later on, speeded up version of that on a lot of Chuck Berry's. That kind of dun dun dun dun dun. And of course, that was borrowed from the piano, the left hand of the piano, doing that a lot in the boogie woogie days. But guitarists usually didn't do that. They had a different approach to music, especially blues, so they didn't want to follow the piano. They wanted to do their own thing, and that's why we have such a wide variety of different guitar styles. Some of them sound similar, but all very unique in their approach to the blues. Different tunings, different feel, different recording techniques, and evidently different fidelity on some of those recording techniques. But Johnny Temple there with that one, with that chunky rhythm that later really became popular. And Alan Shaw before that with I Couldn't Help It. That was the one that had Memphis Willie Brown on the second guitar. And that probably recorded in Memphis in 1934. Actually, he recorded in New York City, but he was from the Memphis area. A lot of the guys traveled to record. And Alan Shaw and Memphis Willie Brown there ended up in New York to record that one. So a lot of guys named Willie Brown, probably not related to the Willie Brown who was a friend of Son House's and ended up in the song that Robert Johnson wrote about Crossroads. Anyway, before Johnny Temple and Alan Shaw there, we heard from Blind Willie McTell on his 12-string guitars from his complete recorded works on document. The Drive Away Blues and Blind Willie on his 12-string. And we heard some slide guitar before that. We heard the Black Ace doing You're Gonna Need My Help Someday, that song again. Musically based on Sitting on Top of the World. There you go again. So nothing wrong with it, because all the blues is borrowed. That's why you have to pay it back. Those are the words of Willie Dixon. Okay, and before, let's see, where did we pick that one up? We got it from the JSP Texas Blues Collection. And let's see if I can find out. CDs are slippery, where that was recorded. In his hometown, Dallas, Texas, 1937, for the Black Ace. And before that, Ramblin' Thomas, also from the Dallas area, and from that same collection, a 1928 recording called the Jighead Blues. Talking about drinking more of that stuff, right in the middle of Prohibition there. A lot of songs about that. And we start off with James Kokomo Arnold with the Wild Water Blues from his Complete Document Collection, Volume 3, recorded in 1937. We got time for a couple more here, and then I believe Attack of the Glowworms will be up with Yumna or Laura, or both of them, or special guests. We'll find out as we move along here on Monday evening. Here on WCBN, so keep the dial tuned for always something interesting. Let's start out the last set here with some Memphis Mini, since we haven't heard ladies sing here, so maybe we'll go out with them. We have Memphis Mini from her Never Ending Box set here,
queen of the country blues. This one recorded in Chicago in 1935 with, this is post her breakup with her second husband, Joe McCoy. So she's with a band on this. Black Bob on the piano, Bill Settles on bass, her first husband, Casey Bill Weldon, on the steel guitar, joining her for this session. And of course, Memphis Minnie on vocal guitar with the Hustlin' Woman Blues.